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0: 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I'm your host, Angie, and today is Monday, September 21st, 2026. Guys, this is Hard Talk, of course, where we discuss the issues that matter. And I want to wish all of you guys a wonderful, wonderful good afternoon. Wonderful Monday afternoon. I hope you guys had a wonderful weekend. I hope you stayed safe. Unfortunately, we did experience a number of murders. There was a shooting in the Odsa community, and I'm just checking to see if maybe the fire service, because they usually send a, yes, they have. The fire service has sent quite a list of incidents that occurred over this weekend, and I would like to share with you what has been happening in the country over the past couple of days. Now, I know the Prime Minister is big on personal responsibility. Every crisis that we seem to be experiencing, his only answer to us is to take personal responsibility. But I wonder how that factors in with the job that we have employed him and his cabinet to do. Because the way I see it, if we wanted to take personal responsibility for everything, we wouldn't have employed a government or a cabinet in the first place. That means that we would be comfortable governing ourselves as opposed to hiring a political party or a cabinet of ministers to speak or act in our stead. Now, before I play these reports for you guys and tell you, enlighten you on what's been happening in the country over the past couple of days, you know, I have to take the time and welcome all of my loyal listeners to the broadcast. So those of you who are tuned in via the Fire 107.7 FM radio link, good afternoon to you. Welcome to the broadcast. We're happy to have you. And those of you joining in via the Fire 107.7 FM Facebook page, thank you. Thank you for joining us. Thank you for being here. Thank you for choosing Hard Talk as your preferred program to listen to. And those of you who are going to take in this broadcast later via our YouTube page, thank you so much for joining us. Thank you for actually taking the time to seek us out and to enjoy this broadcast. Also, I would also like to make a special appeal to all of my listeners, those of you who have taken the opportunity to support the station by buying a flame. Thank you so much for joining us. And those of you who have not done so, please, it's not too late. Help us keep the fire burning here on Fire FM. You can either become one of our monthly subscribers for as little as $5 or $10, depending on what you can afford, or you can actually buy a flame and support us. And of course, this is going to go a long way towards bringing the station back on the airwaves. As I have told you guys, we are raising money to fix a critical piece of equipment that will allow us to broadcast throughout the island and also to stay on the air. So guys, thank you so much for your support in advance. Those of you who have supported us, thank you. And those of you who are planning on doing it, thank you as well. We appreciate your support. We appreciate you very, very much. Now, I want to speak to you about two things today. Not just, of course, what has been going on by way of crime, but I want to share some information with you. And some of you might not find this, you guys might not be surprised about this at all. But some of you might just be shocked. But of course, you know, in St. Lucia, nothing can shock you anymore. We have a government who has told us clearly that they have a 3/4 majority. And that means that they can do whatever they want. Yep, in their minds, they can do whatever they want. They believe that the country is theirs, and they can do whatever they want. And that they're not actually obligated, you know, to answer to the people. Which is why, whenever you ask the Prime Minister his take on crime or on the water crisis, or on high cost of living, his response is always, take personal responsibility. Now, when you ask the Prime Minister about things that is the purview of the government, for example, road safety, he tells you again, take personal responsibility. But I wonder how it's possible to take personal responsibility over some of the incidents that we see happening on our island as of late. St. Lucia, I don't know if you have noticed, but how do we take personal responsibility for the death of Joyce Ntoma? And how do we take personal responsibility for the death of Marissa Ogiest. And all of the other incidents that we have heard of over the past couple of weeks. I want to share with you a few of the, a report from the St. Lucia Fire Service, which extols the emergencies that they responded to this past weekend. And when I'm done, I hope you guys can explain to me how we can take personal responsibility for some of these things. So I'm going to play it. This is a report from the St. Lucia Fire Service, and this is from the communications officer of the St. Lucia Fire Service, Miss Cherise, well, Officer Cherise John. Take a listen.
1: Officers of the St. Lucia Fire Service responded at approximately 5:40 p.m. to a reported motor vehicle incident involving two vehicles and two pedestrian minors at Casabar Grizzly. Upon arrival at the scene, three persons were found to be involved in the incident. One vehicle was reported to have struck two pedestrians and then collided with a parked vehicle. At the roadside, two minors dressed in school uniform were found on the ground in close proximity to a truck. Upon assessment, the male minor was found lying in a left lateral position. He had sustained a crushing injury to one of his lower extremities, along with lacerations to the face. The female minor was found lying in a right lateral position. She had sustained an open femur fracture and complained of pain about the body. Both patients were treated, then transported to a medical facility for advanced medical care. The adult male, the driver of the vehicle, refused medical attention. The scene was handed over to officers of the Royal St. Lucia Police Force.
0: And just an update on this particular incident. The male student, that crushing injury to his lower extremity that they describe, this was the cause of him getting his leg amputated. Let's continue.
1: Officers of the St. Lucia Fire Service responded at approximately 5:53 p.m. to a reported trauma incident at Coral Street Castries. On arrival at the scene, an adult male was found in the care of bystanders guarding his lower flank region. An assessment revealed an evisceration to the abdomen and a puncture wound to the left thigh. He was treated, then transported to a medical facility for advanced medical care. Officers of the St. Lucia Fire Service responded at approximately 10:58 p.m. to a reported motor vehicle incident involving a vehicle and a pedestrian at Hospital Road Castries. On arrival at the scene, an adult male was found in a supine position at the roadside with complaints of loss of sensation to his upper and lower extremities. Bystanders reported that he was struck by a vehicle. An assessment revealed minor lacerations to the head and eye. He was treated, then transported to a medical facility for advanced medical care.
0: There are more. Let me just get Let me play them for you. Two more incidents, actually. Let's take a listen.
1: Officers of the St. Lucia Fire Service responded at approximately 10:27 p.m. to a reported gunshot wound incident at Monchi Grizzly. On arrival at the scene, police officers were found present, securing and providing assistance to an adult male who was injured and making his way to the ambulance with a cloth to his head. Upon assessment, a penetrating wound was observed to the left side of the head. He reported that he was assaulted by a known individual. He was treated, then transported to a medical facility for advanced medical care.
0: And finally, this is the final incident.
1: Officers of the St. Lucia Fire Service responded at approximately 5:25 a.m. to a reported motor vehicle collision involving an SUV and a caravan at Marc Bexon. Upon arrival at the scene, officers found two vehicles with a total of four persons involved in the incident. Upon assessment, one adult female complained of pain about the body. The male driver of the caravan sustained a laceration to the head with a piece of glass lodged in his right ear. A second male patient sustained head trauma with an abrasion extending across approximately half of his forehead. All three patients were treated, then transported to a medical facility for advanced medical care. The driver of the SUV declined transportation to a medical facility. The scene was handed over to officers of the Royal St. Lucia Police Force.
0: Now, I thought they were going to have all of the things that I saw circulating over the weekend, but apparently not. But I've noticed that when the fire service sends reports, they only send reports based on the calls that they receive and the ones they answer to. So there are more incidents that are circulating that sometimes the fire service is not even aware of.

And it's just, it's heartbreaking. I heard a report over the weekend where a lady was raped. Now, this lady, because she took a video, or somebody took a video of her showing bruises, her face is bruised up. I'm pretty sure there are other bruises that she may not have felt comfortable with showing. I'm looking for the post so that I can read it. But I believe I believe

Yep. This lady was brutally beaten, brutalized. She is very, very brave. Very brave in showing her face. And everything else. I don't know if I would have had the strength to post all of what was done, because you could see her face, you could see all of the bruises, you can see everything. I don't know if I would have been brave enough to put that out there like she did. Because I'm not clear about this. But I believe the individual who was responsible for raping this lady, and if anybody has any clarification, because again, you see, you don't get information from the police. Sometimes the fire service, you can tell the way they give the information. They only speak about what they see, what they handle, what they do. And they don't go beyond that point. But I believe that the individual responsible for raping this lady was involved in a raping incident earlier this past weekend as well. But I am not sure, and I am hoping for clarity from the powers that be. But it says here an elderly woman was raped on Saturday. And this woman was beaten up. But I think the individual, this is not his first time committing this offense. Now, I'm told that he was arrested. At least these are unconfirmed reports. Once again, I'm hoping that the police can offer some clarity. But I heard that the individual was arrested in another part of the island. Somebody's telling me there's a video. Please, I do not want to see the video. Please don't send it to me, because I really, really do not want, I don't want to see this. But this guy raped and beat up a lady, I think, in Bacatel. And he was arrested, I believe, in Cooley Town or Jacmel or one of these areas. I am very happy that he was arrested. Because
Because let me tell you something. When I was little, I wanted to be a lawyer. I am so, so, so happy that I never got the chance to enter law enforcement. Because by now I would have been a judge. And if a man came to me and he is found guilty of brutally raping and beating up a lady, let me tell you something. I would search the law books to find the harshest punishment. The absolute harshest punishment for these individuals to face. There would be no mercy and no quarter coming from my courtroom. But you would have to be found guilty. Yeah? The evidence would have to be irrefutable. And we know that you are the perpetrator of this crime. Let me tell you.

Let me tell you. You know the Americans have a saying, we would throw the book at you. I would throw the entire library. The entire library. I would search the law books for the harshest punishment that I can impose on you, because this is ridiculous. It's ridiculous. It's getting to be too much. It is getting to be too much. Then there was another incident, a murder. In Odsa, behind the church of all places. And from the looks of things,

This individual was shot multiple times. So we don't know what went on. If it was a gang style execution, if it was an episode of the Wild West, we don't know what went on. There was a stabbing also in Castries near Bonnie Bakery, right in the middle of the city.

How did we allow this to happen, Saint Lucia? And we have a prime minister. In every incident, when you turn to him for guidance, policy direction, and so on and so forth, he says to you, take personal responsibility. I want to ask you a question, Senusha. How am I supposed to take personal responsibility when somebody that I do not know decides to target me or a member of my family and commits a heinous act against us? So you're saying to me that I am supposed to look this lady in the eye, right? This lady, who was probably on her own business, minding her own business, doing her own thing, and this individual decides to take his indiscreetness, according to the old people, and beat up the lady and rape her. And we're supposed to take personal responsibility. Now, mind you, if this lady has a son who decides that he is going to take matters into his own hands, that take personal responsibility. He has take personal responsibility and he decides, okay, all right, personal responsibility. I'll give you some personal responsibility. And he picks up a bunch of his friends and he goes and finds this monster. And he, in the immortal words of Jukboa, calcimates him and land him in the hospital, just like his mother was landed in the hospital. Would the police consider that personal responsibility? Would personal responsibility be a valid defense in the courts? Because the prime minister says, take personal responsibility. Would the law look at this as an act of personal responsibility? Because people need to understand. And I sometimes when I hear the prime minister speaks, the only thing that comes to mind is this man just wants to shirk his responsibility. He does not want to do anything. He does not want to act. And so he is using this excuse of personal responsibility. And it is insulting, good people of Zinusha. It is extremely, extremely insulting. And I want the Prime Minister to clarify what he deems as taking personal responsibility. Does the Prime Minister, because look at the incidents we've had. There were at least two incidents that I know of in Viewfort where young men, at least four of them, a group of young men, were going around breaking into women's houses, posing as the police, beating them. One lady got chopped and raped. And thankfully, she was able
to fight her way out of there. God bless her soul. And run to a neighbor's house for help. Now, bear in mind, this lady had a child, a disabled child, in this house together with her. So, you know what could have happened? When she escaped those men and ran to the neighbor, she was leaving her child in the hands of God. Because these monsters, don't tell me not to stereotype people or give people, don't say that. These are monsters. Call them what you want. This is my name for them. These are monsters. These monsters could have done anything to that disabled child. But I agree with the mother. She was in a life-threatening situation. She couldn't deal with it on her own. She ran for help. Thankfully, they say the good Lord spares the innocent, and this child was not harmed. But could you have imagined what could have happened if this lady did not have the strength and the courage to fight her way out of this situation? Then I'm told that there was another person, but this person didn't give so much information. Thankfully, the police were able to capture these individuals, and an investigation is ongoing. Then we have the incident where it is believed that Marissa Ogis was raped before she was strangled. But the police have not given any official information to that end. They said the cause of death was strangulation. They did not specify whether or not she was sexually assaulted, but I assume that she was, because of the way she was found. And all those stories that we've been hearing, there's a story going around that a young lady was raped and she was sodomized with a stick, and then dropped near her home unconscious. Now, there has been no official communication from the police on this, but these are stories that are going around. There's another story of a young girl being raped, and the first one I mentioned with the stick, that was in Canaries. There's another story. There was a 16-year-old apparently who was raped in Denry, and she was discarded in a field. That's how they treat us. They treat women as if they are discardable. Now I ask you a question, St. Lucia. And the Prime Minister was asked this question, and he said that he could not protect the women of this country, which I think is the most honest thing he's ever said. But if the women of this country decide that based on all of those incidents, all of the things they're hearing around them, and the Prime Minister is saying, take personal responsibility. And these women decide, you know what, enough is enough, that they are going to arm themselves. They're not going out looking for trouble. But if trouble them, that they are going to give some trouble back. What
will we be looking at in this country? And here's the question I want to ask. If such an incident occurs, and this is very important, St. Lucia, if a young woman on her business, maybe coming from work or coming from town or on her way to do whatever she is, she doing, she on her business, and because she knows that St. Lucia is a dangerous place, and she has to take personal responsibility for her safety, she arms herself and is ready, come what may. And some unlucky fool decides that he's going to try her today. And this young lady manages to defend herself by inflicting wounds upon his person. My question to the Prime Minister is this, because you said take personal responsibility. When the police arrive on the scene, when the police arrive on the scene of this incident, who will they arrest? Will they arrest the young woman and charge her for defending herself? Because I suspect or I expect that if a young woman gets a chance on one of these monsters, she will not let him go until he is grievously wounded. So I want to ask the question, and the leader of the opposition, I asked him the same question last week at a press conference. I said, will you support a young woman arming herself to protect herself, and will you support legislation to that effect? He says, well, I believe women are already doing it. They're already arming themselves. It is illegal. And he said, are we prepared to charge one of these young women if they decide to harm one of these individuals? But I want to go further. I want to ask the police, if you arrive on this scene where this monster, hypothetical scene, people, this is just my speculation here, hypothetically, one of these monsters runs afoul of a young woman who is armed and ready, and she decides to take personal responsibility. Because I do recall an incident a few years ago in my community where one of these monsters, these ill-bred oafs, decided that he would enter into a house after a young girl. And the story was that this individual took off all of his clothes, tied pieces of sponge under his feet, and entered into the home to have his way with a young girl who lived there. And the young girl was not asleep. He thought she was asleep, but she wasn't asleep. And she was a lot braver than he expected, because she said to him, what are you doing in my room? And she evaded him, ran into the kitchen, grabbed an ice pick,
and proceeded to turn him into a strainer. And he ran out of the door and she ran after him. Because nobody said and called him. After that, the mother was so traumatized because she was sitting outside cleaning fish. Her daughter is inside in the house. She's outside on the step cleaning fish for tomorrow. And all she sees is this person running outside and her daughter chasing him with an ice pick. She didn't even know all of that was going on. This lady moved. She moved from the area and I never saw her or her daughter again. I would imagine that this little girl is probably a grown woman by now. But she had the presence of mind to defend herself. And I'm talking, she was about maybe primary school age at the time. Can't remember exactly how old she was. But she had the presence of mind to defend herself. So if this situation happens and the person that they wanted to target was ready, because again, personal responsibility, when the police are called, who are they going to arrest? Who are they going to put the handcuffs on? Is it the young lady who defends herself? Or is it the hypothetically grievously wounded attacker? Because there was another case that I also recall, but that one occurred in the United States a few years ago, where this lady, who was a martial artist, a champion martial artist, I've never forgotten that because it stuck with me. I felt it was injustice to the highest degree. But I remember this case. This lady, who was a martial artist, was in her home, in her bed, sleeping. And one of these monsters broke in, climbs on top of her on the bed, puts a knife to her neck, and says, "If you scream, I will kill you." Trying to rape the lady. But he did not know that he held a tiger by the tail. This lady, I don't know if she was Chuck Norris's daughter, but she broke apparently every bone in his body except for his spine. Do you know that she was the one arrested and she was charged? Excessive force, they called it. He actually sued her in the court of law and she had to pay him. Now, I would not have paid him. I would have gone to jail, very happy and very safe with all of my dignity, but I would not have paid him. Because nobody invited you. Nobody invited you. You should have known not to go there because they have shocking wire. But these are the incidents that we are seeing more and more of. And I highlight these incidents today because, guys, I know that crime is not a St. Lucia problem. I know that violent crime is not a St. Lucia problem. I know that sexual assault and rape against women, that's not a St. Lucia problem. That's not something that only happens in St. Lucia. I'm not so naive. But I don't see the powers that be doing anything substantive about it. Last week at the pre-cabinet press briefing, the Prime Minister was talking about how many vehicles
he has given the police force. He said, and I quote, he spent so much money on crime. Guys, somebody needs to tell Philip J. Pierre. I don't know which one of y'all it is because I'm tired of talking. Somebody needs to explain to Philip J. Pierre that vehicles do not solve crimes. Because the way he speaks, it's almost as if he believes that if he gives the police a vehicle, that will scare the criminals and they will not commit crime. Somebody needs to explain to Philip J. Pierre, the Minister of National Security, that vehicles do not solve crimes. Somebody needs to explain to him that belts do not solve crimes. Because he is far too proud of himself that he bought belts for the police officers. So their pants are up. Hip hip hooray. The criminals are not afraid. They are not. The man talks about he gave the police belts. Belts, St. Lucia. You know that I'm expecting Philip J. Pierre to come and talk about at his next press briefing. He gave the police paper for their printer. And that was that's a milestone in law enforcement. Because I cannot understand how the man can come to us with these frivolous and foolish things.

put the fear of God in these criminals. You said, Mr. Prime Minister, your job is policy decisions, policy direction. In the past 5 years, since you took office in 2021, can you name one policy, just one, where you have made any significant stride towards a reduction in crime in this country? Just one. Just one. Now, somebody says, or somebody will say, he declared Vieux-Fort an escalated crime zone when there was an uptick in violent and gun crimes in that area. I'll give him that. And the measure actually worked. You've been hearing very little gun incidents happening in the south of the island. Some will say he brought in the RSS. I'll give him that. Because, again, Vieux-Fort has been quiet. But what else have you done? The crime left Vieux-Fort and it migrated to Castries. And all in a sudden, what, did you get scared? By the way, Mr. Prime Minister, what was that incident that occurred right outside your door over the weekend? Did you send your personal security to go and quell the situation? Just asking. Just asking. Crime is happening literally right on your doorstep. Literally on your doorstep. And what are you doing about it? We really and truly would like to know. We want to know what you're doing about it. And I ask all of these questions today because I had occasion to listen to a proceeding of the House taking place in Trinidad and Tobago on crime. And I heard the way the ministers on both sides of the political divide, on the opposition and the government, were debating a crime bill similar to the same crime bill that I just spoke about. That was instituted during that escalated crime area in Vieux-Fort. You guys remember the police powers bill? A similar bill has been proposed in our neighboring island of Trinidad and Tobago, well, Twin Island Nation. And I was shocked and pleasantly surprised to

0: hair, ministers, both on the government side and the opposition side, debate the bill on its merits. They spoke about the issues. Every minister that stood up, those who were for the bill, those who were against the bill, those who sought clarity, they spoke about the issues that were being faced by members of their constituencies. The member for Tobago, either Tobago West or whatever, I think it was Tobago West, he stood up and he said, "We support the bill because some young men from Tobago, they have been caught trafficking drugs. They're going to other jurisdictions trafficking drugs." He spoke about the fear that his constituents have expressed. The crime and violence happening in their hometown that they did not want to deal with anymore. Very civil, straight to the point, and he said, "We support this bill. This is why." And he sat down. Of course, you know, there are those more eloquent ministers, right, who were asking. And you know what I noticed? A huge part of the debate was not that they were against the bill, you know, but they wanted to know what measures were put in place for accountability. But every MP that spoke, they spoke about their constituencies, the issues in their constituencies, why they felt the bill was, why they were in support of the bill, why they were against it. The focus was on what was going on in their constituencies. And I said to myself, oh my goodness. And you know what shocked me even more? One of the MPs stood up and said, "Oh, these people are here to politicize crime, but I'm not going to police." And I'm like, "Politicize crime? Lady, have you been to a parliamentary proceeding in St. Lucia? That is where crime was politicized. There was no politicizing of crime right there. You don't know. You need to come to St. Lucia for you to really, really see what politicizing crime is." Because both sides of the political divide, they had legitimate questions, legitimate arguments about the issues. Nobody talk about who's a white man, who's a black man, who's an Indian man. Nobody spoke about, nobody ridiculed anybody. Nobody was cursing in the background when people were speaking. There was no pandemonium in the house. There was polite, respectful. Yes, there were some interruptions. Towards the end, there were some interruptions. But then again, these people had been sitting at house until after 10 in the night. So, of course, they tired and they irritable. There was no disrespecting of anybody. And it wasn't even the Speaker of the House presiding, you know, it was the Deputy Speaker. There was no insulting. There was no talking about my government did this, no politicking. It was just discussion on the issues that the country was facing. The clear disparities between constituencies, the constituents' concerns. Of course, some would talk about what they, in their capacity as minister of so-and-so, had done before. There were some that were talking about this person said that, and they were rebutting. And when the deputy speaker said she wanted relevance, they had to make their point. They had to make whatever they were saying connect to the bill. Otherwise, they would be asked to move on. Law and order. Law and order. Not in the House. In the House, it's almost as if the Prime Minister and the Ministers of Cabinet, they are not aware that Senusha has crime. They behave as if they don't know that Senusha has crime. And it's a figment of the opposition's imagination. And the Prime Minister, who happens to be the Minister of National Security, behaves as if his head is in the clouds, that he doesn't live here and he doesn't know what's going on. Meanwhile, day by day, the incidents get worse. The incidents of crime and violence, especially against our young men and women, they get worse. And the only thing that we are hearing is a passing of the buck by our Prime Minister. He passes the buck. He doesn't want to act. He doesn't want to take responsibility for what's going on. He doesn't want to take accountability. He does not, in my view, want to even do his job as National Security Minister. He's asking us, you and me, Joe Public, to take personal responsibility. But he needs to tell us, what would that look like? How am I supposed to take personal responsibility for my safety if I am in my home, in my bed, asleep, and somebody decides to break in and harm me? What does taking personal responsibility look like in this situation? Is it taking the law into my own hands? Is it screaming for the neighbors to help me? Is it trying to get my phone to call the police? What does it look like? Because I will remind you, Senusha, Joyce Ntoma did everything. She went to the police. She went to the court. Up until the day of her death. Up until the day she died. She went to make a report. What did that get her? Did it save her life? Was she taking personal responsibility? These are questions that are sobering, but we need to ask ourselves these questions. And we need to try to understand what the answers would look like. Now, the Prime Minister's pre-cabinet press briefing is happening as we speak. And
1: I want to go to that press briefing because the only answers, the only time I can get answers to these questions that I have, these burning questions, is if I ask the Prime Minister myself. Now, hopefully, the Prime Minister would have attended the press briefing or is attending the press briefing, and he is prepared to give us some sort of clarity. Well, he did attend the press briefing. But hopefully, he came to give us some sort of clarity in his capacity as Minister for National Security about what he is prepared to do to quell these incidents that do not seem to be going away. And I hope, hopefully by now, the Prime Minister knows that belts and vehicles don't solve the problem. So I ask that you permit me, indulge me in joining the pre-cabinet press briefing and listening to what the Prime Minister has to say about these incidents of crime and what policy direction he has given to the police so that they can be empowered to protect the citizens of this country. Now, I know some of you get very upset when I play the Prime Minister, but please indulge me, because we need this information. So I bring you to the pre-cabinet press briefing. Let us see if the Prime Minister has any sort of clarity for us whatsoever.
2: Thank you, Kobe. I just want to make three short announcements. Number one, I'll be traveling tomorrow to New York, where I will be addressing the United Nations General Assembly on Friday afternoon. I'll be delivering St. Lucia's contribution to the annual debate, and I will be doing that on Friday afternoon. Secondly, I want to tell you that out of the six retiree nationals, the third country nationals, out of the six third country nationals accepted by St. Lucia, one of them has been repatriated from the 15th of September. He has left the island. Two of them, another, that asked to leave, arrangements are being made for him to leave. So as we speak, there are only four third country nationals in St. Lucia who arrangements have not been made for them. So there are five presently, but four arrangements have not been made for them to leave. But one has already left. I want to repeat, one has left, repatriated on the 15th of September. Secondly, the gentleman who was a deportee, a criminal deportee, was arrested by the police and questioned as to what is the outcome. I have not been briefed, but I know he's been arrested by the police and questioned. And let me make it abundantly clear, he was not a third country national. He was a St. Lucian who was deported in the year either 22 or 23. He is from Labrie, and he was deported. He was deported after he'd served a sentence of a jail sentence in the U.S. He was not a third country national. And deportees have been arriving in St. Lucia for a very long time. You may recall that sometime in 2016, it was said, this was corrected, that there were 800 deportees until it was corrected. So I want to tell you that deportees have been arriving in St. Lucia from that time, even though the number was exaggerated. Thirdly, as I mentioned to you the last time, I'd been seeking an opinion from the Attorney General because contrary to what many people may think, I seek opinions from professionals because the decisions I take have far-reaching effects. So before I take any decision, I always seek opinions. I'd sought an opinion from the Attorney General about the request by the family of the late Joyce Santoma for commission of inquiry. And this is what I told you the last time I was here. The Attorney General, on Thursday, the report came back, and I was told that under certain conditions, a commission of inquiry can be held under certain conditions. And these conditions are going to be reflected in the terms of reference. So the Attorney General is preparing the terms of reference, and the Cabinet will advise the Governor General to call the commission of inquiry into the Joyce and Toba incident. But somebody has been arrested and somebody is in custody awaiting trial. So I've got that opinion from the Attorney General. And I make no excuses for taking my time. I make no excuses for waiting to get expert opinion. I make no excuses for anybody who has the opinion that I'm slow. I make no excuses for that. My decisions are deliberate, they are far-reaching, and I must take time because I answer to the people of St. Lucia, and I must try my best to answer them correctly. Thirdly, you must have heard about the spate of road accidents in the country over the weekend. And I want to say again, make a special appeal to the drivers. Please, drive carefully. There was a car overturned on Waterworks Road. And if you see where it overturned, you say to yourself, why, how could a car possibly overturn there? How is that possible? The only possibility, you know what? So I want to make an appeal to you, please, the public of St. Lucia. It is causing us too much pain. The last accident, a young boy, he had good athletic ability, lost his leg. A young man at school lost his leg. That can be avoided. These are things we can change. Please. There is no need for that recklessness on the road. There is no need for that recklessness on our roads. Our roads are not built for that level of recklessness. If you travel to the U.S. where there are highways, four-lane highways, the speed limit is 55 miles per hour. Please exercise some personal responsibility and let us stop making excuses for recklessness. And finally, I want to tell you that the price of fuel on the world market is increasing. Oil is increasing rapidly. It's worrisome. The price of diesel in the US has gone up to over $6 with the diesel, and you know what that means. So we have to brace ourselves and take the necessary precautions or the necessary steps early. I want to talk about carpooling. I want to talk about people saving electricity in terms of using LED lighting, etc., and hoping, because it seems that the price of oil doesn't seem to be decreasing in the short run. I hope I'm wrong, but what came out of this morning from the U.S. market, U.S. gallon average is $14.52. The cost of gasoline, and the cost of diesel. The U.S. national average was equivalent to $21.11 per imperial gallon. That's about six something U.S. So this is a very worrisome situation. And as Minister of Finance, I am very concerned at the spiraling costs of oil and fuel in the world market. So this is basically what I wanted to tell you this morning. And I, you notice that my ministers have been coming to speak to you.
3: Receive with us.
2: Yes, I hope that you've accepted the fact that we're not a government that's afraid to speak to the press. You're not afraid to the press. Okay, you have any questions? I can go.
3: Yes, we do. We appreciate that your ministers are coming in. We appreciate that.
2: They are coming in.
3: In regards to the third country nationals, the accommodation.
2: Okay, I forgot to mention. Yes, sorry.
3: So we know for a certain period it's going to be handled by the IMO, but after that time is up, who is now responsible for handling that accommodation for these individuals, should they stay longer than?
2: Thanks for that question. Yeah. We've appointed a coordinator, a person has been employed by the government to coordinate the program. And that person's job is to be in constant contact with these people, to be in constant contact with the embassies from where these people come from, and also to assist them in their quest for housing, even in the quest for employment, if they need employment. So somebody, there's a point person employed for the Ministry of Equity that's taking care of these needs. As we speak now, they reside in a guest house. Hopefully, as it evolves, they'll probably move into other accommodation for now. But somebody is employed to coordinate the activities. Because as you know, these people have not been accused of any crime. And it's very important that is said constantly. These people have not been accused of any crime. And we must be empathetic. Because there are many St. Lucians who may have these issues in the U.S. So we cannot gloat about it, because it's a real situation. You see, I'm not looking at any crimes. Okay?
3: My next question, I know the press office actually issued the clarity on the maternal grant, maternal grant, but what is your opinion on basically what transpired? And
2: I don't want to condemn anybody. Mm-hmm. I think a lot of administrative enthusiasm, and I think everybody is well intentioned, I think it's going to work out. You understand? I mean, as you see, people are human. Now, politicians like me accept criticism, accept this kind. That's part of my job. What keeps me going is I always keep my conscience intact. I never go against my conscience. So when I get criticized and misinterpreted and deliberately misinformed, I just ensure that I try to do the best for the people of St. Lucia. But not everyone is like that. I mean, a lot of civil servants get very nervous about these things. So so the $1,000 grant, it got some people who administer it tried to do the right thing. You understand? Because everybody should be registered at the NIS. Should be. I mean, we have condemned that, but we just, in our quest to attack the government, we tried, and I always tell people, it is no use trying to burn the house to kill a rat. It's no use trying to do that. Because when you burn the house, it's ashes. You have to build the ashes back, The ashes don't just come up like that, So the NIC thing, that was not a part of regulation, but some administrative person, is actually the right thing. So you should register for the NIC, because the NIC is what will keep you going in the future. But that was not part of the government's intention, right? So right now, I think everything is clear, and I think we should be going through it very smoothly from now. But I wanted to apologize to anybody who misinterpreted it and who got blamed the government wrongly. And let me say you again, it is not an incentive, it's support.
3: Okay, my next question. With growing disruptions and uncertainty along major global shipping routes, how vulnerable is St. Lucia's economy to a major disruption in global trade? And how prepared are we to absorb that impact if those disruptions reach our shores?
2: Well, first of all, as I said last week, we must take control of things that we can control. Right? And you may have noticed that the Ministry of Agriculture started a hobby farming. Now, the most cynical among us will try their best to minimize it. But I want to make it clear, hobby farming is not taking the place of regular farming. St. Lucia has met about 35% or even less of its commitments to CARICOM as far as food is concerned. So there is 65% of the market available for St. Lucian farmers. What hobby farming is saying to every person to have as a part-time, as a hobby, grow something in your backyard as a hobby, but it's not to replace farmers. Farmers will not lose their income because of hobby farming. To answer your question, if as supply routes tighten, not only apart from food security, our construction industry will get under pressure. Everything get under pressure. Everything. Because most of the things we import come through, most of it from the sea, for freight, shipping lines. So we'll be under some pressure. What we have to do is that we have to plan individually and plan collectively. Each one of us should have a family plan for these emergencies. So we should try to, without panicking, we should try to make some small, simple plans so things that we need, we will continue to we will have. Because we have no control of what's happening abroad as far as that war is concerned. We have no control. And if anybody tells you they have a control, they're either misleading you or they're insane.
4: Shifting, just going back to the speed of accidents on the road.
2: Yes.
4: A is the government, and I suppose by extension the police, doing enough to try to quell the situation, to dissuade from what is happening? From the perspective that numerous times, I suppose, people see a horrendous accident and the perpetrators, if you will, of those accidents are actually on the road next week. Somebody has died, but they have a second vehicle or a vehicle that they can use and they're back on the road. So I suppose people are asking whether the government and by extension the police, if we're doing everything that is possible to stop that from happening.
2: You see, it's a sad reality. You may have heard my colleague Prime Minister Gaston Brown, the battle he's dealing with now, right? Or the battle he's in now, right? You understand? Now, I'm not making excuses for the police. But when an accident happens and somebody dies, the police have certain processes and procedures to go through. You see, because our system says that you're innocent until proven guilty. Now, that's a very difficult pill to swallow when emotions comes in, you know. And then you must understand that when a crime happens, emotions, but the police must always keep a calm and a composed head, because these things go on law, not on justice. Now, you know, I mean, it's a very deep statement that my father taught me. He says to me, he says, son, a court is a court of law. And sometimes it's a court of both law and justice, but it's a court of law. And I think it's called technicalities. And you can't make these errors. That's why we have to train the police in scenes of crimes. So I'm making no excuse for the police. I'm telling you, sometimes the police get some criticisms that not really fair, not really fair, because they have processes. So a man kills a man on the road, the police can't just go and arrest him and just throw him in jail. He can't do it. He might have liked to, but he can't. He has processes. He has to collect evidence. They have to go to court. Then they have the case. Then they have lawyers. So people, it's easy to, even the ticketing system, people challenge tickets. And they have to go to court. Now, so I just want to tell you that the first thing, and I want you to help in that message, is personal responsibility. I mean, when a guy turned over to you supposed to know that road well. You think a man can turn a car, eh? Face it. And listen to the excuse. Listen to the excuse. That's a well-known excuse that's used. There was a pothole. That's the excuse he's using, a pothole. A pothole make him flick his car like that. A pothole. So he was driving decently, he was driving at 20 miles per hour, and oh Lord and behold, Pierre left a pothole, and the pothole made him turn his car. These are the excuses that we make for people, you know. I mean, face it, a pothole make you turn your car in a place, in one walk run? So your answer to you is yes, the police can do more, but the police are limited by the law. Because the law is not only for the you know, again, emotion. The law is not for the victim, you know, the law is for the person who yes. It's a very hard pill to swallow, you know. And that is why sometimes very important. That's why I got
0: okay, I don't know about you guys, but enough of that. Enough of that. I hope you understand what we're dealing with, St. Lucia. When we try to get answers from this man, we end up in a situation that I often describe as
1: confounded, kerfuffled, and quite confused. I heard the Prime Minister make some calculations. Was it just me? Or did the Prime Minister say that $20 US, $20 EC is $6 US or something like that? Because to me, that's not right. If 5 US is $12.50, how can six adding $1 and a US is $2.76, right? I mean, I know my math's not mathsing, but what? Excuses, excuses, excuses. Let me take in some of your responses. Somebody says this idiot takes no responsibility. All he does is make excuses for other administrations. Somebody says 55 miles an hour on the highways. Wow, news to me. Somebody says, PJP, stop making excuses for your ineptitude and incompetence. Somebody says the gas is $5 and the diesel is $6. So what is he talking about? Somebody says, no. NGM just driving by and I'm seeing that gas is $4.39. So where are you getting these figures from? We have a caller on the line. Good afternoon to you, caller. You are on the air.
5: Angie, how are you doing?
1: I'm okay. What about you?
5: Angie, I'm afraid, Angie. I'm very afraid.
1: If you are afraid, caller, what you leave for me and the other women around here? Did that nobody raping you all?
5: Well, it's not even that. Look, Philip J.P. raping the economy, Angie. That's bad too, huh?
1: That is bad, yes.
5: Angie, they asked the Prime Minister of one of the biggest economies in the OECS and one of the economies that's supposed to be thriving in 2026 as one of the most robust economies leading mm-hmm. the charge. Because don't forget, we came out after COVID as number one after Guyana in terms of GDP and in terms of growth in the economy. Hello?
1: I'm listening.
5: Angie, they asked the Prime Minister, with all the shipping routes that is happening with what is happening with the Houthis in Yemen and the war that is happening in Iran,
1: mm-hmm.
5: With the Strait of Hormuz being closed and the other strait being closed as well, limited. Mm-hmm. And the price of oil has been shot up to $100 a barrel, or it's maybe going up even more. And what happened in Russia now? Russia, with that war in the Middle East, it was many countries looking onto Russia for diesel and a lot of petrochemical products. But what have been happening in Russia over the past few weeks is that the Ukrainians have been bombarding most of the refineries to build to produce diesel. So in other words, like the Prime Minister of St. Lucia tell you, you know, the thing about St. Lucians, you know, we are a set of people where, okay, we listen to the news, the Prime Minister say what he said, mm-hmm. but he doesn't go to tell you what is the real plight of what that is coming to our shores, because mm-hmm. we are a heavy, dependent government. Country. We, like he said, we import mostly every single thing that we have. Mm-hmm. We could produce more, but with the Labour Party and the policies, it's easier to import and then to mobilize your people and allow your people to become productive. And that is how they keep the population poor. And that is how
1: Are you there, caller? You cut out for a minute. Hello?
5: Yeah. Hello, you hear me?
1: Yeah, I can hear you. You cut out for a minute. Could you just repeat what you were saying earlier?
5: Yeah, so I was saying I read something about the Eastern Central Bank for the East for the Caribbean dollar.
1: Yeah, the Eastern Caribbean Central Bank.
5: Yeah, and what they were saying that's in the entire OECD, St. Lucia is the least, the most illiterate when it comes to financing and long term saving and and you understand. So in other words, we do not know. What they're basically saying, St. Lucia do not know how to save. Solutions do not know how to build long-term wealth or generate wealth. It's all about short-term movements, but it's not nothing strategic to push the island even into a more abundance. You understand where I'm coming from? Because we are not savvy with the money and how we use our money and what we do with our money. Mm-hmm. So in other words, some young people, for example. First thing some people want to go and do while they're working and whatnot is buy a car instead of buying a land.
1: Mm-hmm.
5: You understand? But the car depreciates, lands appreciate. So there's a lot. There's a lot to them. You understand?
1: Mm-hmm.
5: So that just goes to show you how unprepared we are as a country, as a state, and as a nation, which is the people. We are unprepared for what is coming at you. And what is happening after that war with Iran and the war in Ukraine? It will be maybe up to another 10 years before the world stabilizes itself again when all those oil refineries are being rebuilt and all those different things. So it will take time. So they asked the Prime Minister, how prepared are we for facing those types of challenges? Increase in gas. And he tell you, embrace yourself. There will be an increase in gas again by Philip Jeppe and his administration.
1: Mm-hmm.
5: And that clearly shows that increase that just happened there is that the government itself does not have any financial space to maneuver or to cushion the blow of the price, the increase in gas or the increase in diesel or petrochemical products. And everything in the economy runs on gas and gas and diesel.
1: That's right. That's
5: for trucks to move goods from point A to point B. So they asked him that, and the man said, let us go to hobby farming.
1: Mm-hmm. Mm-hmm.
5: Ahead of state.
1: That's what he said, yeah.
5: Hobby farming.
1: Yeah, hobby farming, you know, apparently produces oil. then again, hold on. Remember the Prime Minister said the only oil he knew how to make is coconut oil. So maybe he's selling the people to do hobby farming for coconut so he can make coconut oil. I don't know. I don't know if maybe he's working on a design for a car that runs on coconut oil. I don't know.
5: But Angie, I wouldn't think the reporter was only based on oil. In terms of, all right, if those prices increase, do we have a stockpile of food for if in case things get so out of hand that shortages start happening, like what we saw with COVID-19, do we have a surplus of oil and gas to maintain the country maybe for a week, 2 weeks? Or do we have a surplus? And you know, the man is talking about hobby farming, from since Kenny Anthony said something happened to the economy, Angie, mm-hmm. everybody mm-hmm. doing hobby farming, you know, Angie, you cannot pass in one community. Boom. You don't see a green picture, you know.
1: Say that again.
5: Hello?
1: Say that again.
5: No, I was telling you, from since 2016, before mm-hmm. that, everybody have been practicing hobby farming in St. Lucia. You cannot go to you cannot pass by nobody home if you don't see a green fig tree there. You understand? If you don't see a green fig tree, you will see a mango tree or mm-hmm. something. You mm-hmm. understand where I'm coming from?
1: Mm-hmm.
5: So in other words, St. Lucians have been practicing hobby farming. St. Lucia have been thinking with the water. What's his name? St. Lucia have been doing water harvesting.
1: Yeah.
5: We have been doing hobby farming. Every community by every home must have a green fig tree. You must pass, you must see a green fig tree there. You will see like a papaya there. You will see like a mango over there. That's there. They asked Philip JPR, are we prepared for what is happening? Philip JPR talk about hobby farming, Angie.
1: Mm-hmm.
5: You understand?
1: Mm-hmm. Mm-hmm.
5: So I'm just saying this, and I will always keep on talking. We cannot allow this cannot go on for 5 years again, Angie. I'm sorry to say, if this is the if this is the direction after that new general election, over what? Eight months in now, we haven't heard about any new capital projects. We haven't heard about no new grand housing scheme. St. Jude is not finished. There's no airport as yet. Some tourists still walking in the hot sun, or if it's raining, tourists still getting wet on Euronora Airport.
1: Yep.
5: And then let's go to the most important aspect of life in St. Lucia, water.
1: Yep. Oh, anyway, continue.
5: Angie, St. Lucia is now experiencing one of the worst water crises ever a country can be witnessing. Not even the countries in the Middle East will go through those that type of crisis, Angie.
1: Mm-hmm.
5: And today I'm listening to Newspin, a worker from Wasco call and say what was the situation with Wasco, and they did the money thing and they needed an increase. And everybody I heard speaking on Newspin today saying, all right, in Groseley, some part in Groseley doesn't have water for 4 weeks. Can you imagine a community not having water for 4 weeks, Angie? You have to use water to cook your food.
1: Yeah.
5: To flush your toilet
1: in some cases more than 4 weeks. Some people have not had water for months.
5: And Angie, the Prime Minister and the St. Lucia Labour Party continuously try to dodge the situation for what the situation is. We are in a national crisis, Angie.
1: Mm-hmm.
5: Because water is the blood of any economy. You know, like you have blood flowing through your body. Water is the blood of every economy. Whether it's in the construction sector, you need water to mix cement. Whether it's in the hotels, you need water to maintain your hotels. Whether it's in the private sector, don't ask whether the hair salons and all those different little places, people are cooking food by the market and all those different things. And what will happen eventually, Angie? People will not want to close down their stores, for example, for people are making food.
1: Mm-hmm.
5: So what they will do, they will look for bottles all over the place, stock water in the bottles, some of those bottles.
1: Hello?
5: And then they're going to use it to cook. Hello?
1: Yeah, you keep cutting out. So you're going to have to repeat what you said. Yeah.
5: You hear me now?
1: Yeah, I can hear you.
5: So they will need the water, Angie. I was saying, for some of the restaurants in Castries, Groseley, wherever around the island, most of those people now will have to... Am I there? You hear me clear now, Angie?
1: Yeah, I can hear you. Go ahead.
5: Okay, so most of those people now have to store water in some water bottles or whatnot, right? Some of those water bottles just maybe stay there for weeks. And that same, and somebody wondering, but why they got sick? You understand? So there is a lot of risk, and that is why Sir John built the Sir John Dam, because that was the same situation we find ourselves in before we had the Sir John Dam. Children were dying. Children were getting sick of malaria, whatever waterborne disease. They were getting. You understand? When you have all those barrels stuck with water around your house, and it's not every day you have chlorine around your house to throw in those barrels, you know, Angie.
1: Mm-hmm.
5: And then a lot of mosquitoes going to be raising there, dengue, all those different things. Angie, I'm telling you, look around you and tell me where is the sign of a light in that dark tunnel we are in right now, under the Labour Party right now. And they are just 8 months in a 5-year run again, you know, Angie.
1: Mm-hmm.
5: Angie, how can we continue as a people going down that road where women are being raped left, right, and center? Young men are dying left, right, and center. Borderly inmates are stuck on a remand for years. There's no water in the country. And not is that they do not have water. There's no, we have visa restriction. Everything has collapsed, Angie. And that is what Rick Rowan was telling Philip JP a while back on Timothy. Mm-hmm. Your people are wrong, you will tell you. It's just like if I want you to watch that documentary, The Tsar of Russia, mm-hmm. before the Soviet Union came into play. Everybody around Philip JP telling Philip JP, you're the boss, you're the best prime minister ever. I love your work on
1: I think somebody even, I think it was Stevenson King who said that he was the best prime minister since John Compton.
5: Exactly. And you know, that type of mentality is when you sit down in your iPhone and, you know, you surround yourself with the yes men that will say yes. But actually, they should be saying no. Because the crisis we're in right now, Angie, the crisis we're in right now is a crisis that St. Lucia has never been in that situation before. Not even Kenny Anthony have put himself in that situation. When Kenny Anthony knew that all hope would have been lost and he loved his country in a way where he said, look, something happened. Please now, I will step aside for let us see who else can fix this country for what it is. And Alan Shaston said it. We almost lose our correspondent banking. And we right now a stone throw away for losing our correspondent banking, because there's still a RICO case going on at the CIP unit with Martinez. It might not happen today. You know, they come, what's the name, Ernest Ile came and say, oh, all the thing you're talking about, who is Martinez and whatnot, there's a RICO case happening. And if Martinez do come out victorious, we have a high issue of we might be losing our correspondent banking. And the next big situation is, Angie, St. Lucians now cannot travel to major destinations like America, Canada, England, and the Shanghai visa, if by 2028 they do not disband CIP, we will lose that. It's an open air prison. And what is worse right now at this point as I'm speaking, Angie, the sun is terribly hot.
1: Yes, there's a heat wave. And could you imagine a heat wave and we have problems with water? And you know the first
5: you understand.
1: The first people will suffer from this is the elderly and the children.
5: And blue waters would make a profit.
1: Mm-hmm.
5: So and you know, Angie, the next thing about the children, when he tried to explain the thing for NIC, the $1,000 for every murder, the $1,000 grant, and the complications behind that. That's Philip JP for you, you know. The man is the greatest liar of all times.
1: Hmm.
5: You understand? The man has sold himself to become one of the greatest liars and the worst prime minister in St. Lucian history. The Labour Party and the people that support Philip JP can say what they want. That's not the people that will judge in the time of judgment. The outer world is the international body is already judging them because of the sanctions and the Lee law and all what is happening. The domestic front, it is already showing that the economy is collapsing. There's no physical space for Philip JPA to maneuver himself. Everything, all projects, they have stopped across the island when UWP was doing it. It is everything will be more expensive to do it, you understand? So if for example the airport was costing 100,000, look, now it's going to be 400,000. That's over $500 million already in that, you understand? So Angie, like I told you before, the only thing that we can do right now, we are already doing it, we are talking, but the most important thing is to create the environment so that another election can be around the corner. That is the only hope for St. Lucia right now. And still, even if the United Workers Party come into power today, Angie, the mountain of problems that we have already found, feeling relief right away. You understand? This man cannot lead the country. I told you the last time, Angie, before I go, let me just there. I told you the last time, St. Lucia have been left behind in the whole Caribbean.
1: Yeah.
5: Because all the countries are now making deals, bilateral deals, Angie. I saw Mayor Motley went to Venezuela, Trinidad, mm-hmm. Send there. a minister for international affairs down to Trinidad so they can sign to Venezuela to sign an oil and gas deal. You understand? All the other countries are

0: thought had abdicated. Like Wayne Girard, I saw Keith St. Charles, and a number of them, they were all present today. I don't know what was wrong. The Prime Minister did say he would ask them to come and speak. So,
1: but Angie, you remember the days, back in the days, Angie, you'll hear ministers traveling, you'll hear business agreements happening. I'm not saying that all of them was good, because you know what happened with some of those deals, and when you come from Fenrel, Rochamel, Greinberg, and all those different
0: even
1: things.
0: Even Stevenson King was there today.
1: You understand. So I don't know how true that is.
0: What are you saying?
1: Frederick have been fired.
0: I don't know. I haven't heard that.
1: Well, I don't know. So if you see all those ministers together, there's a sign. You understand? But my point is, Angie, this government right now, at this point, I can tell you, it's a non-operational government.
0: Yeah.
1: This government is not operational. There is nothing the government can see, that the country is being maintained by the police force for law and order, and they're trying their best. But to say on a governmental or centralized government duties of upkeeping of the, that's non-existent. Richard Frederick himself have placed the Philip JPA administration when they give you a headlock.
0: Yeah.
1: Well, the country right now is in a headlock. There's nothing happening. There's things happening. Don't get me wrong. People are building their homes. Things are happening. But every St. Lucian household is under pressure financially, Angie.
0: Yeah.
1: Nobody cannot save money the way they're supposed to save money or expand their business or invest in their homes and apartments and all those different things. Every household is under financial strain at this point. There's nothing happening that we can say, all right, thank you, the Labour Party. You're trying, you're doing something. You understand? So I'm calling on Philip JPA and his administration to do the honorable thing. Dissolve your parliament and let us go back to the polls and give UWP the support so that we now can come back and build the country and stabilize the economy and decrease the crime rate and increase the prospects of prosperity for all St. Lucians.
0: Thank you for that, caller. Thank you so much. Boy, I tell you, nothing is happening. Let's look at some of your comments. Somebody says, wait, Angie, can we please listen to these numbers again so we can do the calculations? Somebody says, PJP have the flu, it seems. Another one says, so did you ask the AG to have a commission of inquiry for the boat incident? I don't know. He didn't tell us. Somebody says, LMAO, shame on you. Only now you choking. Somebody says, PJP, you were criticizing with all your lies when you were in opposition. Another says, you have no empathy for your own country people. You are asking for empathy for strangers. Somebody says, wow, so little on the tragic accident. So sad. Another one says, come on, Lushi, can't you see? He just don't have what it takes to govern. Somebody says, enough of this BS-er. Another says, verbal diarrhea. Somebody says, PJP, you know very well that hobby farming is going on for a long time. You're not teaching anything to anybody about that. Somebody says, Angie, please, enough of this guy. I've got a massive headache listening to this man. Somebody asks, so you go to court before you are arrested? No. No, you don't. But I don't know. The Prime Minister is... I don't know. I don't know what he was talking about then. Somebody says, PJP, you are wrong. You are talking about technicalities, but technically an officer can arrest a man for killing another man on the road and put him in jail. Prison is where court comes to play. Somebody says, woe enough. Somebody says, and he said oil going down was bad. Somebody says the price, I don't know if it's for gas or diesel, but they said it is $2.67. Contributor, could you please clarify? I don't know what you're talking about.

Somebody says PJP is just jumping here and there. He is confused. Somebody says, enough of that. Stop that crap. I already have. Somebody says, is that man the PM of St. Lucia? What a joke. Somebody says, call, I grew up on hobby farming. Another says, good evening, Angie. Greetings from Wales, UK. Hope you have a good afternoon. I joined late, but I'm listening. Correction for the caller. The airport project is for, hold on, 400 million and not 400,000. Thank you. Somebody says, better burn the house and destroy the rat, because the rat will destroy you and your house eventually. Guys, I don't know. I thought listening to the Prime Minister would bring some clarity to all of the questions that we had. Now I'm seeing that it's brought more confusion than anything else. Because you see, in all of the ramblings that went on, the Prime Minister talking about, when he was talking about the Food Country Nationals, I was even more confused. He said one has left, two have, arrangements are being made, two of them are being, have asked for arrangement to be made, or I'm so confused. Hold on, let me try and say it the way he said it. He said, we know that we received six nationals, right? So he said one has left, another one says, then he said one has left, provisions are being made for two of them to go back to their country, and then four of them, no provisions have been made, but one plus two is three, plus four is seven, and we only had six. I'm not sure whose maths is not mathsing. Somebody told me to use clear eyes. I don't think my eyes can help me understand what the Prime Minister is saying, because either he is confused himself or he's confusing me. But I don't understand. The numbers are not adding up. The maths are not mathsing. Then he starts talking about gas prices going up. Let's find out what is the price of a barrel of oil today? Mr. Prime Minister, gas is down to 92 US per barrel. So what are you talking about? $92 US. WTI crude. So doesn't he realize that we can double check the things he says? That still does not take away from the fact that when the price of fuel was $62 a barrel, you had gas capped at $16 per gallon. Now, you're saying that in the United States, the average gas price is, the average price for diesel is $20 EC. But people here Oh my goodness, people here are refuting that claim. Mr. Prime Minister, you have my brain tired. Guys, forgive me, but the Prime Minister has tired my brain with all of those calculations.
So he says it's $20 a barrel, $20 a gallon, right? That would be $7.49 US. But he gave us a figure of $6 and some cents. And somebody is saying $2.67, another is saying $4.39. I mean, what are you talking about, Mr. Prime Minister? And then I would love to believe what you're saying, but you're just all over the place. Now, we asked about the Commission of Inquiry, and I told you guys, I think I explained to you guys why a Commission of Inquiry would be very important at this point, because we need to examine the system. We need to ensure that the system works. We haven't given the system a good once over ever since we put it into place. And a commission of inquiry, the likes of which Joy's family wants to initiate, will give us an opportunity to do just that. But then you come and talk about, oh, the Attorney General told you that under certain circumstances, and now he's doing the terms of reference, and then he's saying that, then you're saying that you're not going to apologize for taking your time, and nobody, but you took 4 days. You took 4 days to initiate a commission of inquiry into an accident. And if you look at the compilation of the persons on that commission of inquiry, you can clearly see that this is jobs for the boys. I don't have a problem with jobs for the boys if those jobs give us the clarity that we need. But don't come and take us for papi show, Mr. Prime Minister. Don't do that. We're already giving you enough, I mean, rope, so to speak. Why are you still trying to insult our intelligence? Why are you doing this? What's going on with you? What is going on with you? You know? That does not make sense. The boating accident, 4 days after it, 4 days. You didn't need to speak to the AG. You didn't need to speak to the DPP. You didn't need to speak to the Commissioner of Police. You didn't need to speak to anybody. You just sign an order. And by the way, what are those terms of reference? The Attorney General didn't give you an idea of what they could be? Or did he just say, I'll do that for you. You'll have it on your desk by next week. But I await eagerly the terms of reference of the Commission of Inquiry. I await it eagerly. Because the system needs to be checked. Now, you would notice he spoke about accidents on the road, hobby farming. I'm surprised he didn't start telling people about rainwater harvesting. But he never touched the rape incidents. He never touched the violent crime, the murder over the weekend. Nothing like that. He didn't talk about the rape incidents. Nothing. He was asked about the grant, the $1,000 grant. And
as if to me, I didn't hear his answer, or maybe I wasn't listening, or maybe I zoned out, maybe my brain cells, because, you know, after a while, my brain cells get tired and they go to sleep for a while. So maybe I didn't hear correctly. Maybe I didn't hear correctly. Because I'm going to be honest, guys. Sometimes that man shuts down my brain cells. I just short circuit. Somebody says here, listening to PJP reminds me of Lifetime movies when the character you trust the most ends up being the villain. I don't think I have ever trusted Philip J. Pierre. Not as far as I can throw him. I don't know. I've never trusted him. Somebody says all PJP is saying is that he isn't satisfied with the recent 75 cents increase on gas prices. I know that's what he's saying. Don't be fooled. Philip J. Pierre is trying to tell us that the next occasion, meaning in the next couple of weeks, when the pass-through mechanism is implemented, gas will increase. Now, I want to see how much he is going to increase it by, because that is the thing. Remember when he came, they were complaining that gas was $13.95 and it was egregious, and the tax on gas, the $1.50 road tax that would have gone into the lockbox. That it was exorbitant, that they would remove it for the fishermen because the fishermen don't use the roads. And moon pakamaje shime. You remember when he came in, the first thing he did was increase it by a dollar? That same gas tax that was exorbitant? You remember also that this same Philip J. Pierre, the very same Philip J. Pierre, not a different one, the same one, hiked the price of gas from $13.95 to $17.75. Now he's brought it to $17.25. And I want to know, is he going to bring it up higher than that this time? How high is he willing to go? How high is he willing to go? Now, somebody told me, and if I had to say my own, if I had to tell you guys what my, if I was the one recommending the price, what it would be, all of you would ask that I be arrested. Because I want to know, all of the people who were protesting when gas was $13.95 a gallon, I want to know how high the gas has to be for them to speak. And if I was the one
give me one day as the person implementing the pass-through mechanism, you know how much I would put gas? I would put it high enough that they would have no choice but to speak. But a lot of you will not like me. And I believe some of you will call for my arrest. Some of you might even say that I need an exorcism. Because obviously it would be a devil that tell me to put the gas so high. But I'm only doing it because the hacks, I want to hear what they have to say. I haven't heard anything from them. They are so quiet. They're so quiet. They're not saying a word. But when gas was $13.95, they were on the streets with placards. Somebody says PJP believes it's only his gullible supporters who listen to him and take in everything he says. He does not realize that there are educated and intelligent people who know where they can get such info elsewhere. I don't know. Philip J. Peters, give me some kind of calculations there. The man do some kind of... I want to know how much he think a US dollar is. Honestly, because the man say 6 something US is $20 EC. And I could have sworn... 1 US is 267. Somebody says, I know that's what I heard, but since I'm not an economist, I shut my ears to that nonsense. Somebody says, because the rapist is there in his community. Well, because the rapist is in his community, that should be more incentive for him to come out and speak. That shouldn't be incentive for him to be quiet. Why isn't he saying anything to protect the women in his constituency? Somebody says he blamed us for his lack of clarity on the baby grants. Father in heaven. Somebody says here, why are these reporters not correcting PGP when he says things that are not true? What, are they afraid to correct him? They're afraid of victimization. Somebody says PJP will add another 75 cents to $1 on the price of gas. I feel he can do better than that, you know, caller. I just feel like he can do better than that. I mean, you ever hear how low can you go? Maybe he should play a game of how high can you go. You don't think so? I want to see what the hacks. What it'll take to make the hack speak. Somebody says, right in Marsha, a man got arrested over the weekend with rape allegations. Not a word from the Prime Minister. Is this man really concerned about the citizenry? Or he shows it only during election campaign to catch a vote? Caller, you know the answer to that question. You don't need me. Somebody says this protest was nothing but a political ploy to gain dominance for the party. And we know that. Senusha is a country that likes misery. I'm not sure how to. On the one hand, I agree with that statement. But on a personal note, I don't like misery. I don't like misery at all. I couldn't be with someone who wouldn't allow me to work, because my first thought is, this person want me to see misery.
Because if you're bringing in $1, why wouldn't you want me to bring 50 cents and me have 150? Or why wouldn't you want me to bring 75 cents or maybe a dollar or sometimes 125 or 150? Why? It's because you want me to be in misery. I don't like misery. And I don't want to believe that any Saint Lucian in their right mind wants misery. But I cannot look at what I see today . I don't want to be a hypocrite or a color fool and not be truthful. When I look at what is happening in our country today, I have to admit it seems our people like misery a lot. Because they're not speaking up. They're not saying anything. And I ask questions. I ask the bus drivers and I ask the taxi drivers, how are you being affected? And some of them say, let me tell you something. This is what we wanted. So I am taking it and I'm not saying anything because that is what we voted for. Because you cannot mean to tell me that people are not seeing this. Some are saying, well, somebody that bigger than me could, the bigger association should speak. And it's excuses upon excuses upon excuses. And somebody told me today that those who voted for it, they are dying inside, but they don't want to speak against the party. So let's see how long it takes for something to give. Because you know that phrase, right? Something's got to give. Somebody says if you were to do that, you would be doing PJP a favor because he will run his flaps to have the fool aid believing that he's for the people. You have to set the gas price very low, maybe $8 on gas. That would really force him into a limbo. Somebody says, Angie, PJP will increase gas to $100 per gallon. The color fools would suffer and cry in private. But in public, they will support it and say it goody. And you know, that's exactly what I thought. That's exactly what I will be thinking. That's my train of thought, exactly. They will die and still say it good. Somebody says, Angie, the gas increase will not affect champagne and the red flower pasta. They must be ashamed when purchasing gas because they were not true to themselves based off the affirmation and following. Who's the red flower pasta, Porgy? My goodness. Guys, let me tell you. Our quest for answers has been foiled by the Prime Minister. He's given us no assurances, but at least let's look on the bright side. He has agreed to convening the Commission of Inquiry into the circumstances surrounding the death of Joyce Ntoma, more specifically the system, and to see if the system failed her in any way. I support this move 100%. I support this move. Somebody says, Angie, my party in power, you want me to speak? I take in all the blues inside. If it was Flabo, they certainly would. Some Saint Lucians are like wolves in sheep clothing. As I was saying, I support this move by the Prime Minister to convene this Commission of Inquiry. I believe it is necessary. I believe it is needed. I believe that if it is done correctly,
we the people will get to have a full assessment of the system and to see what needs shoring up, what needs strengthening, what needs stretching and thinning out, what needs more power, everything. Everything. The failures, the cracks, the strengths. Somebody says, why cry for the people they love at their handouts? I'm not crying for them, huh? I'm crying for me. I get no handouts. I get my butt handed to me every time I go to the supermarket. That's what I get. But I digress. As I said, I support this move, and I think everybody in St. Lucia should support it too, because the system needs an overhaul. Guys, thank you for joining me here on Hard Talk. I know I promised you that we would listen to the Prime Minister for answers, but we didn't get any. We went in sheep and we came out goat. But this is the government we voted for. These are the tools that we have at our disposal. And if it's a hammer we have to cut galvanize, that's what we have. That's the tools at our disposal. Poor Joe, what can I do? Thank you so much for joining me here on Hard Talk. Don't go anywhere, because full disclosure is coming up in the next few minutes. And based on some of the clips that are coming in from Foster Chico, he has an action-packed show for us this afternoon. Don't go away. Stay tuned. We'll be right back with full disclosure after this break. Thank you so much, guys. Bye-bye.

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4: 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This is another episode of Full Disclosure with me, Foster Chico. So greetings to everybody listening. I hope you are tuned in because I promise we'll have a very good show, tightly packed, because we have a lot of ground to cover. Cast Resist, UWP, welcome everybody. Hope you're doing fine, hope you're safe. If you're driving, keep your eyes on the road. If you're driving to your work or home, keep your eyes on the road. Look out for pedestrians. Look out for animals crossing the road, especially dogs if you're on the Marisil Highway. Look out for the dogs. Look out for motorcycles who are forming the third lane between the two lanes of traffic. Look out for them. And watch your arms on your door, because a lot of drivers like to drive with their elbows out of the windows. That's not a safe practice. Keep your arms within your vehicle, because you know the motorcycles, when they're passing you, sometimes even have to close your mirrors to allow them to pass. So, Mr. Peter Chico and family, I want to say good day to you. Cast Resist executive members, Mr. Jordan Allen, welcome back home. I heard you made a lot of noise in the people country. Take care of your visa, you know. The last time, I'm being told that some persons lost their visas because of that noise that you went to do up there, so be careful. So, floor members, conversers, supporters, welcome all around the island. UWP, once you voted UWP, you did not lose your vote, because you voted for persons with vision. And today we're going to be talking a lot about vision and the lack of vision. That's why we are where we are today. We will be going into some parts of excerpts from the impacts report today. We'll be talking about the police, as usual. We'll be talking about road traffic collisions. We'll be also taking a little venture into the deported situation. We'll also be talking about our vendors to receive some relief package tomorrow at the City Hall. We'll be talking about that from GPHDC. We'll be talking about that. We'll be talking about the gun laws in our country. The Prime Minister said that we have the stiffest gun laws in the Caribbean. That's on paper. And I doubt we have the stiffest anyway. But it doesn't matter what you have on paper, is what you is implemented, what is on the ground, what the court, the judgments that come from the court, what the penalties are. That's what we're dealing with. You can put whatever you have. We have death penalty on the book, on our papers, but we have nobody. The last time somebody was hung, there was 19-something, in the 19s. So we can have whatever we have on paper. It doesn't make us safer unless we implement it. So we'll be talking about the caravans in the gardens. This morning I passed very close by them and I noticed some of them, you will need a whole tank, 500-gallon tank of WD-40 to take rust out of them. So I want to ask a question. Who do those caravans belong to? Is it a particular person or is it the Castries City Council? Who's the owner of those caravans? Because I cannot understand government purchase those caravans. There are about how many of them? I even lost count of how many of them. There are a number of them there for over 1 year. Those things are there. Over a year. Taking the elements, under the elements. Rain, sun, wind, leaves, everything. So I want to find out, are the caravans a particular person's caravans? Is that person's investment? Or is it taxpayers' money? So you can see what our money is used for and how our money is just put on the side of the road to take the weather. So we'll be asking all about that. What's wrong with our protection in the communities? Who's protecting us? The Prime Minister said everybody have to take personal responsibility. And he also said, do what you have to do to protect yourself. He said that this month, last Monday. And remember he said in the first term, in Philippia's first term as Prime Minister, he told the fellows on the block, do what you have to do to survive. I remember that very clearly. Do what you have to do to survive. Now, with the kind of crooked minds we have in our communities, that is not a very responsible statement for the Prime Minister to make, because people interpret things differently. And if you tell a man that already have a crooked mind, do what he have to do to survive, Andaman does what he has to do, he think he has to do. You cannot come back and say, man, ask him why did he do that? Because you told the man do what he has to do to survive. There are some people who are living on the borderline, on the line, on the red line. And if you tell them do what they have to do, they believe that you're just giving them, waving a flag to them and tell them, go ahead. So we'll be exploring all of that. But to start off, let me just give you one little safety tip. And over the weekend, we had a situation where a middle-aged lady was allegedly assaulted by a young man in a community close to mine. And I saw it on social media, I saw the photos, I heard the story. And I know there was a search party out looking for him. And he survived for the early morning, from morning until evening, because it was about 8 p.m. when I saw again on social media how he was captured by the Marshall Police. And my safety tip goes out to, and we spoke about sometime last week, to the vulnerable persons who are living alone, especially the ladies. The ladies who are living alone. Now, some of the fellas would know in the community, people know who living alone. You know, I don't know many ladies who are living alone in my community. At least they would have had children with them or something. But to say living alone, to be the sole person in a house, in a dangerous situation at a time like now, it is not advisable. And that's my tip for the ladies. Eh? Fellas will not mess around much with a man living alone, because who'll come after a man who's living alone? I don't know. Probably his enemy. But the ladies seem to have, nowadays, the ladies are under attack. So I would tell you, if you're living alone, find somebody in the evening to check up on you. Now, don't say what I do see. Eh?

0: That's what I thought it was. But that's what I see in the dictionary.
1: But you know the prime minister already. So some vagabond would know that your sister or your daughter is living alone, and they would want to take that opportunity. So ladies, I know some ladies are curious about getting their pepper spray or getting their firearm license or getting their cutler sharp on both sides. Or the knife sharp on both sides and the scalpel, you know, those sharp surgical knives. The ladies are arming themselves, and I don't... The Prime Minister said, do what you have to do to protect yourself. So if you have your... The police can arrest you for having your cutlass sharp on both sides at your house. They might arrest you for unsearch your house for a gun, and a licensed gun, but not a cutlass. So if you have your hot sauce mixed with your apple cider vinegar or your chemical...
0: Wait, that's the recipe?
1: I don't know. I guess you were giving us a recipe the last time.
0: Yeah, I have my own recipe. Yeah. White pepper, black pepper, cayenne pepper,
1: put
0: hot
1: all the
0: sauce,
1: together.
0: All the peppers together, all of them.
1: And once you give them a dose of that,
0: pound a majac, drop it in it, put some oil... Because you want it to stick in the eye. To wash out. You want when they cry, it wash out.
1: Yeah.
0: Put oil. No, it's good.
1: It's good, Angie. Let me tell you, you have to protect yourself. And so my suggestion to the ladies who are living alone, if you cannot get somebody to check in on you, a niece, a nephew, a friend, man or woman, get your pepper sauce, get your chemicals, put it under your bed, near your head, near your headstand, your bedstand, and be ready. Make sure your doors are locked before you go to bed. And get outside, get your, if you don't have a little mongrel dog, get your dog, get a motion sensor, lights, get something to alert you. You know, tie some strings in your doors and put it some tin cans. Do the old method, the old cowboy style thing we used to do before. Do something, because let me tell you, I don't want to hear another lady assaulted again for this year. We have had too many. So that's my tip for the ladies. Call somebody before you go to bed. Or have somebody, have a number on fast dial that you can, somebody close enough you know that can come unto your rescue if you hear your door is being broken. I saw, Angie, I saw a clip where a guy is bareback in somebody's veranda under somebody's balcony, peering into the person's window.
0: And who invited him?
1: Nobody, the man is there, it's about 2 o'clock in the morning. And the story is that person is in the Babono area.
0: Mm-hmm.
1: And he's famous for that, because the person who's narrating, the narrator is telling you, somebody is going telling him, somebody is going to do something if you stop that. They said he has actually gone in person's house and watched the ladies lie on the bed. And, you know?
0: Now, that's the same thing I was saying earlier on my show. And it's a question that I asked the leader of the opposition. And he made an interesting point. I was asking, would they support a change of legislation to allow women to carry things like pepper spray and tasers? And he said, listen, the women are already carrying their pepper spray. And he said, the thing we have to ask ourselves is, if a woman is attacked by one of these predators and she uses a pepper spray or a taser to defend herself,
1: mm-hmm.
0: are we prepared for her to be charged by the police? Now, my question is, Foster.
1: In self-defense, Angie.
0: No, but hold on.
1: Mm-hmm.
0: If the Prime Minister say, do what you have to do to defend yourself.
1: Yeah.

0: Right? That means take personal responsibility. And a man attack me on a day when I'm in a good mood.
1: Mm-hmm.
0: Now I walk in everywhere with my iron cup. And I decide to use his head as for baseball practice with my cup.
1: Mm-hmm.
0: When the police come, who they arresting?
1: Let me tell you, once you're defending, the criminal code makes it clear, Angie,
0: mm-hmm.
1: that even when you take somebody's life, if you do it in self-defense, you should not be charged.
0: I don't want his life, Foster.
1: No, you do whatever.
0: No, I don't want. Let me tell you something. Anybody, I put it out on the air. Any of y'all that decide you're going to attack me,
1: mm-hmm.
0: I don't want to kill you. I don't want your life. But I will fix you. I taken out all the bad blood that in your head that causing you to think. And I tried and kill some other brain cells that causing you to have those thoughts. I'm putting you on the side. Because you have no business coming and attack nobody. When the police come, they better not ask me no questions.
1: Angie, the thief comes to kill, to steal, and to destroy.
0: Exactly.
1: So if in your defense you destroy or you stop the thief, you disable him, that's your defense. The law cannot punish you.
0: If the police arrest me, I am referring the police to the pre-cabinet press briefing where the prime minister said, and I quote, do what you have to do to protect yourself.
1: The prime minister have acknowledged that the police cannot. Somebody said he can't protect people. He's not a policeman. The police cannot come fast enough everywhere, mm-hmm. Angie. So you, if you're in the comfort of your home and somebody comes in on you at 2 a.m. and that person is not a member of your household, you should not ask that person any question. You have to defend your house.
0: Thank you.
1: So if whether you're the only one living in the house,
0: mm-hmm.
1: or you have children with you, or you have a husband next to you who's fast asleep and you wake up before him,
0: mm-hmm.
1: it is your duty to take care of yourself.
0: Good.
1: That's what the prime minister said.
0: Mm-hmm. Now I have a cast iron skillet. I put it by my bed.
1: So nobody can fault you for that.
0: Okay. Now, I just want to know, because I will never forget a few years ago, there was this case in the States where this lady was a martial arts expert.
1: Mm-hmm.
0: And this guy broke into her home, put his hand over her nose and put a knife by her neck and tell her if she screamed, he going to kill her. And he was trying to rape her. And this lady broke every bone in his body except his spine. And she was arrested and charged for excessive force. And he sued her, and they wanted her to pay. I wouldn't pay. I'd go to jail.
1: She was convicted?
0: For excessive force, yeah.
1: Well, let me tell you something.
0: I was going to jail.
1: Let me tell you something. There are ways and means act. There is a way and means act. It's the way you do things and the means in which you do things.
0: So if I give the person 2 lashes skillet in the head and they deck after?
1: Yeah, no. Angie, the law makes it clear, you know. While you can defend yourself, and you have a right to defend yourself, your property, anytime. But if you tie somebody, we had an incident there some years ago where persons caught a thief in a particular community in Gastries. They caught a thief, they tie him up, and they had him on social media beating him,
0: mm-hmm.
1: giving him endless licks, a young fella. And at the time that the discussion was whether the person should have been charged and so on. If you tie a man already, Angie, and then you continue beating the man till you kill the man. Especially
0: no.
1: if you record it.
0: We're not killing him. We're not killing him, Foster. That's a different thing. That's going too far. We're not killing him.
1: If you break all his bones except his spine and he's tied.
0: He wasn't tied. He wish he was tied. Because he get licks in that apartment so much. The police had to come with a stretcher and they find the woman sitting there smoking a cigarette.
1: But let me
0: waiting
1: you,
0: for them to come.
1: In my court, In my country, if I'm ruling a country, no person who defend themselves in a situation like that at their home will be convicted. No court. No court.
0: When you're going up for prime minister again. Because let me tell you something, Foster.
1: The Prime Minister mentioned separation of powers and he gives some instances. But we must listen to this Prime Minister explain what he think is separation of powers later in the show.
0: I don't think the Prime Minister... Listen, eh? Because when you look at the things that are happening for... I mean, we're laughing about it, but look at the things that are happening in this country, Foster.
1: Nice.
0: And you were just talking about it. You were just talking about this lady... brutalized in her own home.
1: Broad daylight morning time, you know.
0: In the morning?
1: In the morning that happened, you know.
0: Around what time?
1: That happened mid-morning about, I'll probably say about 10 a.m.
0: Tally?
1: Yeah, about 10 a.m. My instructions said that happened about 10 a.m. And they caught the guy about 8 p.m. I know the guy well. I know him well. And he's well known in the area in Aroncastres. So, Angie, and people, as we're talking about self-defense and so on, there's an issue, and let me just stay on the side of the ladies for a moment. I have no issues if they're going to regulate or make it legal for persons to have ladies to be carrying the pepper spray in the purse and so on. I'm not too clear about the tasers because there are different tasers. Angie, that can, if you get a good shock with that, it can even take your life, depending on your medical, whatever, history and so on. But I'm not sure about whether the tasers would be acceptable. But I mean, the ladies ought to have some kind of protection for themselves. I wouldn't tell the ladies go and buy knives. I see some things on social media where people sharpening their cutlasses and so on. Or buying those small Chinese knives. You know those knives that Chinese sell, Angie?
0: Mm-hmm.
1: I did not cut it even bones.
0: Mm-hmm.
1: I don't know. And it's an offense, as it is now on our books, for you to carry any knife or any weapon in your possession, on your person, Angie. If you're not I know sometimes the chefs come home with their chef knives in their bags and so on. If you're not a chef, or you know, we don't have kine.
0: Mm-hmm.
1: We don't have sugar kine. So I don't know, I have heard persons, I've caught persons or search them and find knives on them and they tell me, obviously that's for me with my cane, my mango. You know?
0: That's why it's a good.
1: So, except if you are a chef or a butcher and you are known to or registered in that field, you should not have those big knives on you. So, but I don't have a problem if ladies have in there. And I think it should be decriminalized if it is, because it's, although I don't see that in the criminal code. But if it, if they're going to make it lawful that the women carry their pepper spray, I don't have no issues with that. The ladies who are, or anybody who's entitled to carry a licensed firearm. There are persons who have their applications in their mid, over 10-year period, they have made an application each year and not even a acknowledgement they're getting.
0: Mm-hmm.
1: I believe, and especially now, since this government came in, they have formed a gun license committee, and I think that have made the issues worse. So, if persons are entitled to have a firearm, Mr. Commissioner, a firearm license, give the people who have complied or who have met the criteria, give them the firearm license, please. There are a number of people with businesses, they have their farms. And I'm being told, a gentleman met me and he told me, he have his farm, Angie, he have over 100 goats. And he's missing goats by 3-4 a month. Now, I don't know what all of a sudden people like goat meat like that, Angie. The fellas go driving around and the fellas driving
0: Manish
1: around.
0: Water, Manish water.
1: And they see your goat tied by your house and the guy said, pray dear last me, I've been begging Angie for the last few months or for the last year that they don't have sufficient resources, vehicles or manpower to carry out their functions. And a lot of farmers, cattle farmers, Angie, are under pressure because they're losing their animals, especially the goats. Before, fellas used to thief cows. But I guess a man can carry a cow in a car very easily. So now you can drive around and put a goat very quickly inside of your back seat. So, Mr. Prime Minister, the farmers can do a lot of things, you know. But for peace and safety and for everybody's peace of mind, help this pretty Lassini unit that they can get all those cattle thieves dealt with. Because, Angie, if you steal a goat, if you steal a goat and you go and sell goat meat, you might sell the goat as is. What's the easiest way to get rid of a stolen goat? Most of those
0: What have you come across in your years in law enforcement? What is the most prevalent way that you have come across?
1: I believe they sell it wholesale. They sell it whole suit, full suit. They don't kill it. Because the quicker you can dispose of the goat would be the better for you. So, Mr. Prime Minister, Predia Lassini unit, the police, do something to help the persons who have, number one, the firearm applications before the commissioner or before the committee for a number of years, and they have not been given the okay to the pass to get their firearm and to get themselves secured. If the ladies have their applications there and they have met the criteria, give the people their license so that they can get their protection. All right, so I just want the firearm license issue, I would deal with it first. I want to, over the weekend also, Angie, we had a serious road collision.
0: where the little boy lost his leg.
1: Yeah. I believe it's a boy and a girl.
0: Yeah.
1: And they got serious injuries. And from one account, I don't know, I don't want to repeat what I heard on the social media, but from all indications, it was a speed was involved.
0: But I also heard the guy might have been drunk.
1: Yeah, now that's an issue that driving under the influence, I want to make a case for the implementation of drunk driving laws. I don't know in the last 2 years if there have been any amendments in that regard, but I know for some time there have been calls for an amendment of that section, section 75 under the Traffic Act, which deals with driving under the influence of drugs, a drink or drug. All right, so I was doing some research last evening, Angie, and I came across something there which all of us know, and I wrote it down. According to the information from the World Health Organization, since 2010, Angie, and that's 16 years ago, so check how far we have come, eh? St. Lucia ranked 45th in the world and the second in the Caribbean for the consumption of pure alcohol. Now, you remember they also linked that to issues of diabetes too. Because of our heavy consumption of alcohol, that's the time the dialysis, not dialysis, sorry. What center the dialysis center?
0: Diabetic.
1: Diabetic. what were we getting from Mr. Ile?
0: And, Diabetic Research Center.
1: Diabetic, okay. That was when the talk was on.
0: Mm-hmm.
1: But we were ranked second in the Caribbean. Grenada was the first. For the consumption of pure alcohol. Now, I take pure alcohol to be white rum.
0: Mm-hmm.
1: Now, I know if you have been a regular walk commuting on Jeremy Street, I think we should give Jeremy Street name the Pure Alcohol Street. You agree or you disagree?
0: Even if I want to disagree.
1: Even if I want to disagree,
0: I can't do it.
1: You can't walk there if you see the gang, you know, the alcohol gang. They ain't going away. So, Angie, in that same study, they're saying, well, if St. Lucia has such high consumption of pure alcohol, one would expect that there would be high incidence of alcohol-related incidents or crime, such as fights, what's the other one? Or drunk driving. And the prosecution rate would have been high. But I telling you, based on what I know over before the last 2 years, we have had very few convictions, Angie, for drunk driving. Now, a little note to the police officers who are doing accident investigations. Or you're not even bound to wait till your a collision happens. But just on your observation, if you're patrolling, you're driving on the highway, there are signs that you can look. You're driving behind a vehicle and you notice that vehicle is either moving
0: side to side on the highway.
1: Or it's extremely slow.
0: Yeah, the person.
1: Or the person is going over the, repeatedly going over the center lane and coming back. They're not staying in lane.
0: Yeah. Then it's a Chinese situation. Something wrong.
1: Yes, something wrong. Some indication, giving you some indication that driver is not altogether, his head and his mind is not on driving.
0: Yes.
1: So you would have, that would give you reasonable suspicion to pull that person over. And by speaking to the person, you'd notice the person, you'd check on the person's voice, how the person is speaking. You know, when a drunk man is speaking, not everybody can mask that. So you speak to him and you interview him and you can see, look at the man's demeanor, look at his face. And you can know.
0: Some of them, it shows on their face. Their faces are flushed. Some of them, their shoulders right up in the sky.
1: Yeah.
0: You know, they have all kinds. I used to look in a bar.
1: Or you can advise him to step out of the vehicle. Give him a little sobriety test there. He doesn't even know that's what you're doing. driver, can you step out of your vehicle a while? Because I know, come and see your backlights. You have no backlights. You can trick him.
0: Yeah.
1: The court makes provision, the law makes provision for the police to use
0: tactics
1: again. Mm-hmm. Come and see your backlights. You have no backlights, even though the man has backlights. But you want him to observe him a little more. So mm-hmm. tell the driver, come out. When the man comes out of the driver's seat and you notice the man fall
0: six times between the door and
1: the back of his vehicle.
0: You know something wrong. You know
1: something wrong. So you're not bound to allow the man to crash down the road for you to come on the scene and see that's the same man that was dilly-dallying all over the road.
0: Or you see him extra fast or... You see them.
1: Something. You notice something. If you've been on the job for a long time, you're just looking at a man or you're watching a man. The man have keys. Now, the argument is sometimes you go to an occasion, a block or something, Angie, and people are parked there and you see when it's time for everybody to leave. Fellas just walk into their car and you observing people and you see a man... He has his car keys in his hand,
0: mm-hmm.
1: and he's heading to his vehicle. You, as a police officer, you can interrogate the man. You can stop him and ask him, especially because it's an offense to be in possession of a vehicle, in charge of a vehicle, and you're under the influence. You're not bound to be driving the vehicle. You can have your keys going to your vehicle or sitting in your vehicle and your vehicle is parked. And you're drunk, and you can be challenged by the police for that.
0: Okay, but what if I know I'm drunk, I can't drive, so I go and sleep in the car?
1: Not behind the wheel. If you're in your back seat and you're drunk, I don't have a problem with you. That's your car. But why would you sleep? The only seat you can sleep in is your
0: driver's. That's the side I have the keys for. And in my diminished capacity, I will not remember that I can open the other doors.
1: Well, that's what the police are looking for, your diminished capacity.
0: So if the police come and find me crash, the front seat laid back, I have my seatbelt on and I crash, had I snoring,
1: well, the
0: they'll arrest me for that?
1: Oh, yes. The police will still have a reasonable grounds to detain you.
0: Wow.
1: Angie, once the police makes it, prevent the situation where you are likely to drive the vehicle. Because you might think you'll take 5 minutes rest.
0: Mm-hmm.
1: And then you can make it to Labri. And you're in Grizzly. And Jida is working. So what? You can wash yourself, you can bathe in a lake. And come into your car wet. Thinking that your wet clothes will keep you awake. That is working.
0: Okay.
1: So the police will take reasonable steps.
0: We have a caller on the line. You ready?
1: Yes.
2: Google.
0: Good evening, caller. You are on the air. Hello? That was, I think, that person.
1: Person bail out.
0: Okay. Yeah, that person called the wrong place.
1: All right. So, so while I'm on vehicles and things, let me just touch on the, I was dealing with that accident. Collision. Mm-hmm. Unfortunate, Angie.
0: Yeah.
1: To see, I don't know where exactly it happened at Beausejour, but I know there is at least one. It happened on the Beausejour Road.
0: I'm not sure.
1: Beausejour.
0: They said Beausejour, but they didn't give any specific details.
1: I don't
0: know
1: the exact details. But with schools around and it's school time.
0: Well, I would think that this happened maybe in the entrance of Beausejour. I'll tell you why. Because these children go to the Entrepot Secondary School. And there's no direct bus from Castries to Beausejour. You'd have to take a Grizzly bus, stop in the gap, and wait for a shuttle in the entrance. So my powers of deduction, because you know, I believe these children.
1: They
0: were either walking in.
1: Okay,
0: because they could have been walking in to go into Beausejour, or they could have been standing on the roadside waiting for bus.
1: Because they mention a particular truck, and I believe that trucking company has an established a base
0: in Bosseju,
1: pretty close to
0: the, that would be Blueprint.
1: Yeah, Blueprint.
0: Yeah, so that would be
1: if that's in that area.
0: Yeah,
1: but Angie, but it is sad. Now Bosseju entrance there, if you can recall, some years ago, I think either two or three children were killed right there while they were waiting a bus by a truck, either a, was it a water truck or a, I believe it may have been a, but it was a truck that ran off the road and so on. And I don't believe that that matter has been prosecuted.
0: Wow.
1: So you can imagine when I heard Bosseju again, I say, man, and I saw photos, I saw videos of that scene. It was a horrific scene. And we have laws, Angie. We have things on the book, you know. And that's why I said what I said at the start of the program. It's not just having things on the book.
0: It's enforcing them.
1: Enforcement. Friday afternoon, and I remember every Friday when I call you, Angie, before I leave, I always tell you, but if it's Friday, at one time I was calling it Friday, if you can recall, Black Cow Night. You remember
0: that? Yes.
1: Now we don't have any cows on the road as before. Although I saw two of them walking the road Saturday night, you know. But they were brown.
0: Foster, sometimes, eh?
1: Friday night, I call Friday night Black Cow Night.
0: Mm-hmm.
1: Because most times you would hit a brown cow during the week. But on Friday nights, it looks like everybody who owns a black cow drops it on Fridays. So whenever you hear a cow accident,
0: mm-hmm.
1: it has to be a black cow on a Friday night.
0: Because you can't see the cow properly.
1: Yeah, you can't see it.
0: And the lights are so dim. And then...
1: So, drunk driving. Drunk driving laws are under our books. Section 75 of the Motor Vehicle and Road Traffic Act deals with drunk driving.
0: Mm-hmm.
1: And there are three ways in which the police can test if your level of alcohol or drug in your system is by your urine, by your breath, or your blood. Now, Angie, when we had, before we had the forensic lab at Tapion,
0: mm-hmm.
1: and that was a million years ago, we at the traffic department were able to take somebody to the hospital before a doctor and get the procedure on the way where you can get the blood drawn
0: mm-hmm.
1: or urine and so on. And get it tested at the lab. I remember Mr. Louis Murray, Mr. Carlton Cowie, and my brother, who was a forensic man at the time with the force. Those men were working, doing drug testing and different sampling and testing at the old Victoria Hospital lab downstairs near to the back of the mortuary there.
0: Mm-hmm.
1: That was in 19, not Noah was still liming with his short pants.
0: He had started planting trees already.
1: And you tell me in 2026 we have that issue where we cannot even, and I like I say, over the last 2 years, I don't know if there have been any amendment.
0: But what about breathalyzers, though? I heard a talk some time ago about breathalyzers.
1: We don't have breathalyzers either.
0: Have the police ever had access to that kind of technology?
1: I know at one time, I was at the traffic department, I know at one time the government acquired breathalyzers. And there's a story that we used to, well, a phrase that we used to have at the time that the one time we fought that we would have had those drug testing and alcohol testing laws fully implemented was when Mr. Guy Joseph was Minister of Communications and Works, and Mr. Guy Meyers was
0: National Security.
1: Because I, to the best of my knowledge, neither of those men boozing.
0: Mm-hmm.
1: Right? Since then, let me tell you.
0: No, but before you move forward, you, you said that at one time they were acquired, so they never commissioned?
1: Never commissioned.
0: So where are they?
1: Angie, those things have expiry dates. You know, those things, you don't use those things. Even the radar speed guns, those things have to be recalibrated and so on. You cannot use them all the time. You have to make sure, and you have to have training to do that. And I, in speaking with my colleague officer, there was a, the last training was some years ago, and they did the training and they got some guns, and even those guns went cobwebs, spiders went in them and they expired, and they have not been calibrated in over 10 years. So we just playing around, Angie. We just fooling around with ourselves, with our lives.
0: But you know what? Don't worry. Everything will be fine. The Prime Minister bought belts for the police.
1: Belts?
0: Belts.
1: Okay. Well, we long some of some belts on the Grizzly Road, on the Casaba Road. So it will take care of the speeding. So, Angie, I recall, in doing my research, I recall not too long ago in the Senate, and I was trying to get the actual Senate hearing, where Senator, opposition Senator Elisha Norbert presented a petition, hear that, calling for urgent speed control measures along the Miku North Highway, and it was rejected in the Senate. The vote was 5-3. The government senators voted, and it was not a bill, you know, that he presented, because you can't present a bill.
0: A petition.
1: A petition to have some discussion on putting speed control measures, certain speed control devices, along the Miku North Highway. And you know that area, Angie.
0: Yeah.
1: We have had a number of fatal collisions there. The last we can remember, I think it was mentioned in that insert there. Let me see. 26 years, okay. His appeal carried added significance this year with 2026, making 26 years since a devastating accident along the Miku Highway in which 3 school children from the same family were killed. You hear that?
0: Mm-hmm.
1: 26 years ago, Angie, I recall that accident. I was at the traffic department, and I remember that quite clearly. 3 school children walking away out after school on the side of the road, picked up all 3 of the children who killed.
0: Wow.
1: Just a similar situation with
0: to what happened the Bosseju on Friday.
1: The Bosseju one happened about 20 years ago too, and look, this one happening there. So when you ask yourself, why would the government senators vote against a petition to consider traffic speed devices along a highway where we have had so many deaths? And the sad thing about it, Angie, you know, one of the government senators was a former permanent secretary in the Ministry of Communications. You know who that person is?
0: Alison Jo.
1: Alison Jo. In fact, she is the leader of the is she the one or?
0: I think she is. I think she is.
1: She's the leader of government business.
0: Mm-hmm.
1: So you can imagine where we are. You see where we are? And that happened just about 2 or 3 weeks ago, you know,
0: mm-hmm.
1: in our Senate. I was also informed that not too long ago, the Kasaba and Boseju committee, community group, brought it to the attention of the minister,
0: mm-hmm.
1: Kenson Kazimi.
0: Yeah, he spoke about it last
1: and
0: pre-cabinet press briefing.
1: He spoke about it today.
0: Last week. Mm-hmm.
1: And he made some statements. Do you have the statements that he made? I can get it, you know. About, I don't know why those politicians, remember when I told you about some politicians who did cockfighting?
0: Yes.
1: And bread making and so on. And then all of a sudden, All in a sudden. They can tell you, no, boy, they can split atoms. They can tell you, no, we don't need them. Okay.
0: I have the clip, you know. Or you have the quote. So.
1: You have the clip. Let's say him from his own words because he will say I'm lying. They say it's trouble I'm looking for all over the city.
0: Well, I don't know.
1: One particular minister.
0: I don't know the exact timing. But because whenever mm-hmm. he speaks about a lot of things, he rambles yeah. on. But let's try. I'll start from here. Let's see what he has to say.
3: See next year. In the Ministry of Education, we hosted the inaugural meeting for the establishment of a national parent teacher community association. We held that meeting on a Friday at the Belju, the initial meeting where we selected an executive to oversee the formation of these important bodies, the community especially included in those discussions.
0: Yeah, let me speed it up
1: so you can get it.
3: Actually outweigh the infrastructural interventions we've had in the constituency of Groseley over the last 306.
0: Okay, let's go back. Because this is where he's talking about it.
3: Clear that individuals that applied for the bursary from the Ministry of Education actually received word that they will not be denied an acceptance into Sir Arthur Lewis. They can still go to the school and, of course, register as we await the finalists. The finalists will be presented to Cabinet today. And those individuals that have been awarded the bursaries will therefore get the financing to complete the registration process. But they are not turning away any individual who applied for a bursary. That was out there in the media for some reason. And so I wanted to ensure that I provided that particular clarity. Constituency. Groseley constituency. Yesterday we held our annual general meeting in the constituency of Groseley, very well attended in the community of Moshi. I always look forward to my annual general meeting in Groseley simply because I'm elected by the people, and so I look for the opportunity to present to them over that calendar year some of the things that I have accomplished in the constituency in terms of development. I think of interest to note is the amount of social interventions that we actually gave over the last calendar year. People have been bloviating daily about the infrastructure development in Groseley, but when I went through the list of interventions in terms of elder care programs, in terms of housing assistance, in terms of educational assistance, in terms of burial assistance, in terms of assistance, we know in sport, assistance in small business and micro enterprise, I was mm-hmm. indeed, while going through the list, you know, sometimes even if you are the one doing the work, you don't actually appreciate all the work you are doing. But while going through the list, I actually realized that the social interventions by way of impact actually outweigh the infrastructure interventions we've had in the constituency of Groseilliers over the last 365 days. So the AGM, I think the feature speaker, Lisa Sawahir, gave a very good account of herself as a new minister, understanding some of the challenges of having a huge constituency. And I think it went over very, very well. So I look forward to continuing to work in my constituency and to continue to develop our people. Of note, in the Groseilliers constituency, one of the big concerns I have is traffic and, of course, road safety in the constituency. We have a situation that we need to kind of pause and see what we need to do. Reckless driving is of huge concern. In the Rivermita area, some of the roads that we've developed there, I feel responsible, almost responsible for some of the road occurrences, because in times past, before I came in, the Rivermita road into Deramo, into Monsiton, was a road that was, you know, had a lot of potholes, so individuals drove slowly. But now that I have fixed, and this government has ensured that they've given them carpet, the call is for me to now go in and put in 10, some requests for 12 speed bumps in the communities. And so we need to
1: yeah, put in, fix the roads, yeah, with carpet.
0: He has given us carpet.
1: You have a court? A court?
0: No, the person
1: dropped.
0: The call dropped.
1: Yeah, that's the part. Is it you continuing or it?
3: To start a national discussion on road safety, because it cannot only be me as MP going and install a set of speed bumps. We need to start having more discussions in this country. We need to start having more programs, get towards individuals understanding that they need to be more responsible drivers in our communities. I remember before I came in, the Massa to Capa State Road was a road that, again, was being patched and patched and patched. And now I'm getting calls from Blue Waters and some of the small businesses along that Massa Road to come in and install speed bumps. Is it the answer? Is the answer just installing speed bumps, or do we need a more comprehensive way of dealing with irresponsible driving in our constituencies and our communities? So for me, it has to be a two-pronged approach, but I cannot now, in good conscience, just go and put speed bumps all over the constituency. We did have a meeting with the Ministry of Transport last week, where we spoke about certain areas, like the Kaimaji area, where it's so, you know, it's a community where people are trying to get to cricket sometimes. You know, some of those areas will definitely need speed bumps, just like the Rivermita area. But we need to have a two-pronged approach. Speed bumps in certain communities, but a national intervention, national discussion on safe driving, and, of course, how we're going to move this forward. Okay. In addition to that, what I'm...
1: Okay. So we heard it. We heard
0: yes.
1: it from... the man himself.
0: Yes,
1: he's the man in tights.
0: Yes, he is. He is responsible because he fixed the road. He gave them carpet, and now they're asking for speed bumps. His job is so hard, Foster. So hard. Blowing his own trumpet is so hard. That's what you notice
1: what
0: he
1: job,
0: sounded.
1: What
0: you,
1: job did Kenson do before he was a MP?
0: Wasn't he some sports officer or something
1: youth
0: like that?
1: Officer, and
0: youth officer, yes. And then he was announcer on.
1: Yes.
0: On
1: what else you know he did?
0: Well, apparently now he's a trumpet blower because.
1: He probably repaired roads before he was in government.
0: I don't know.
1: But listening to the MP, and that's why I told you about cockfighters the last time. He feel almost responsible for some of the road occurrences. Why he saying that? Because he fixed a road at Livermita. He patched a road there. Mm-hmm. He did a road there.
0: He lied on the road and take pictures. Yes,
1: so many roads have been done in St. Lucia before.
0: No, that's the first
1: time. That's the first road in St. Lucia.
0: First road ever.
1: We have a situation where we need to kind of pause and see what we need to do. Reckless driving is of huge concern. But So far, it has to be a two-pronged approach. But I cannot now, in good conscience, just go and put speed bumps all over the constituency. Is the answer just installing speed bumps, or do we need a more comprehensive way of dealing with irresponsible driving in our constituencies? The Prime Minister got some belts. Just hung a police belt in the trees over the road. Kingston. Just hung one of the belts Philippe Pierre got for the police. Hung it in a tree there. And everybody will see it and they'll
0: It'll be fine. Us. It'll be fine.
1: Angie, when you hear the discussion from that MPs, especially our MPs, are engaging. Nothing educational, you know.
0: No, nothing. Of substance. They need to elevate their understanding of the way things work. You're talking about should he go and put speed bumps in Kaimaje? Kaimaje has speed bumps. Kaimaje full of speed bumps.
1: There's a school leading to the... But he said something about people need to go to cricket fast.
0: Yes.
1: So that's why you'll not put... So you need, but the children need to go to school fast too.
0: I wonder if he's going to go and scrape out the speed bumps that they have. And you know, just before you enter Kaimaje from the Moshi main road, there's this dip.
1: Yes.
0: I wonder if he'll fill it up.
1: Angie.
0: Ridiculous.
1: You know, in the other jurisdictions, around school zones, you know what is practice? They let the school children themselves come out with the school. And I must say that I appreciate the lady at the Masham Combined Crossing there.
0: And the one at Bexo. There's one at the Bexo school, yeah.
1: I know there's one at Dimbulet. And those ladies, when they started off, persons were, you know, trying to belittle them and so on. But I think it is significant.
0: Mm-hmm.
1: The contribution that they make.
0: Yeah, the one at Bexo, I am very grateful for her.
1: And especially that Bexo.
0: My goodness, yes.
1: Let me tell you, before that, we have had a number of deaths of students on that road, you know. So I wanted, and when I was at Marshall, I remember, there was another lady before this one at Marshall that, unfortunately, she passed away.
0: Okay.
1: And that lady was employed.
0: Mm-hmm.
1: But I used to, when we have our little discussion at the station, a little training, I used to invite her at the Marshall Police Station just for support, you know, to show that, you know, to give her some encouragement and so on. I don't know if that has been done with this new one, but we have to strengthen our people. And in other jurisdictions, Angie, the school, the bigger children at the school, let us say are like grade 6 children who are about to leave the primary school. They would be the ones assisting with traffic after school, you know, helping those school wardens with just to get the children and get drivers away. If you are wrong a school zone, Angie, you should not be driving like you're going to bring life water, like the people used to say before.
0: Yeah.
1: You know? And those are the things that the minister and them have to... So what's the problem in having... school zone signs, reduce your speed, warning signs as you approach within 200 or 300 meters from the school. Because when you enter Kasaba, Bosiju, sorry, from the gap, there's a school about 500 meters into that gap along that road. So, and there are speed bumps. They lead into that school and pass the school. What is the problem of having
0: somebody
1: more speed bumps?
0: Somebody said the accident that you mentioned in Mikud, there were actually 5 students involved.
1: And 3 died.
0: And 3 died.
1: Oh, I thought I saw that too. Yes, I saw the 5 in the statement too. Yeah. Thanks for the correction. But it emphasizes our point even more, Angie.
0: Yeah.
1: That around school zones, you have to... Let me tell you, when people are going past that Miku playing field, Angie, once you come up that hill past the police station, that gas station, and you come in, fire, you know. People are firing on that hill. But you have a playing field, you have a school, you have residency on both sides of the road. So, Mr. Norbert is bringing a petition from his discussion with constituents saying, but because it was not brought by the MP himself, who happened to have been a police officer, but he's not interested in them things.
0: Who also holds the portfolio of crime prevention.
1: Crime prevention. But the government people don't consider them things. If it's not brought by their people, it will not be considered. So we have a similar thing happening in Trinidad. Yes. You know, recently in Trinidad, there was a state of emergency.
0: Yes.
1: And I have the clip, but it will not, for the, in the interest of time. I believe that when the politicians, the prime minister, was calling out the successes that they had and so on, the guys got over more than 1,000 weapons.
0: Wow. On G.
1: And do ask for drugs. In fact, just last week, there was a major bust of cocaine in some Baku tires. You would have reported that. So, now that the state of emergency in Trinidad has expired, they didn't renew it, but they now have a special operations bill where they are seeking to target hotspots in Trinidad.
0: It reminded me a little of the police powers bill.
1: Right, in St. Lucia. Now, Angie, let me ask you a question for the purpose of our listeners and viewers. Can you remember UWP making any statement in the negative towards the Prime Minister bringing RSSA and the special powers and so on?
0: No.
1: Can you remember any?
0: No, but I recall the leader of the opposition asking for accountability and clarity on a lot of things.
1: Yes, and it was the minister, the leader of the opposition, who indicated to the Prime Minister or who suggested that there should have been some crime, how do you call it?
0: Command center.
1: Command center. And you know what the Prime Minister said?
0: He threw it in the garbage.
1: Threw it in the garbage at the igloo. So, the records are there. So, Philippe Pierre, boy, I wrote down something that Philippe Pierre said, you know, and we have to play it for people to hear him making the stupid statements himself and not just me saying that he said it. Zero tolerance. Where did I have it? That we all know that this government has a zero tolerance for crime. Zero tolerance for crime, SLP. SLP is the one that have been doing all the papi show. And nothing, all the time the laws are flaunted there and broken there, is when SLP is in power.
0: Well, you see, if I was in the cabinet, if I was there at the press briefing when the Prime Minister made that statement, I would ask him two questions. In fact, I'd ask him one question. If there is a zero tolerance
1: I think I should sponsor you to go to those things, you know, Angie. Because I'm not hearing, I'm seeing the caliber of people I'm seeing in the Ask Brian. I saw that fellow there, Olbuski.
0: I don't know what he's doing there.
1: Playing tiki talk with the Prime Minister. And
0: and hopscotch. You keep
1: Scrabbles.
0: I would want to know, if there is a zero tolerance for crime, what is Riani Isidore doing in your office? I would ask him that there are a number of allegations.
1: You know they'll surely put you out.
0: I know. And I would ask him, what is Riani Isidore doing in your office? Why is Miguel Favre your communications officer for NEMO? Why is Richard Frederick, Claudius Francis,
1: Bazooka Man?
0: Yeah.
1: All of the, now, you know, whilst you're listing all of that there, those things back at Philippe. Yeah. You're talking about zero tolerance for crime.
0: But you have Wayne Girard.
1: All the Unibombers are in your cabinet.
0: Yeah, you have Wayne Girard. Has he provided any clarity on the Freedom Bay project? Ernest Ely has assault charges against him and several clouds hanging over his head
1: all the way back to
0: Jufali.
1: If you look at...
0: let's not talk about Richard Frederick.
1: Alleged instances where you have
0: Yeah.
1: child

0: clip. I want to just crave your indulgence.
1: Mm-hmm.
0: For the purpose of, let us say, and I spend a lot of time in my spare time listening to that debate from this state of emergency debate and now the special operations bill in Trinidad.
1: Okay, you sent me a lot of
0: and I compared it to it was the last one I sent you. I just want to have the one minister speaking on the government side.
1: Ah, here it is.
0: If you see here the number of objections and the number of intrusions by the PNM. The PNM in Trinidad is equal to the SLP in St. Lucia.
1: And the
0: same thing, member guy.
1: The leader of the opposition had to be, the deputy speaker had to be saying...
0: Put them out, yes.
1: Overruled.
0: Yes.
1: Overruled, continue, overruled.
0: Let us say.
1: But that was the only time I heard some unruly behavior.
0: Mm-hmm.
1: But here it is.
0: Let us say Trinidad. Give them a taste of Trinidad Parliament.
1: It's not playing now.
0: And I quit.
1: Oh.
2: Feeling safe should not depend on how far you live from the nearest police station.
3: That is why the government is establishing 30 new police posts across Trinidad and Tobago.
2: Each police post will bring police and military personnel closer to the communities they serve. They will cover major roads, transport routes, busy junctions, and other important locations.
3: They will support existing police stations, strengthen patrols, and widen the national security network. And more officers are coming. New recruits are joining the Trinidad and Tobago Police Service.
2: That means more trained officers available to protect communities and respond when citizens need help. The purpose is simple: stronger presence, faster access to assistance, and greater confidence in public spaces. 30 police posts. More police officers, one connected national network, protecting you and your family.
3: Promises made, promises kept.
4: That is
3: for years, Trinidad and Tobago watched its energy sector shrink.
4: Could effectively
3: oil production fell.
4: Jurisdiction.
3: Gas.
1: That's the same clip, eh? They're playing together.
0: Yeah, if you... That's the same one with...
1: That's the one you said.
0: You fast forward it a little bit.
1: Yeah, because... Apparently these are ads.
0: Yeah, that's just
5: even by 1 or 2 seconds, because the former speaker, when we were on our legs, she would stop us in the middle of pronouncing a word, not completing a sentence, but she would stop in the middle of us pronouncing a word and say, "Your time is up. Sit." So what I'm doing, Madam Deputy Speaker, is to praise you for your patience. Your commitment to democracy, your commitment to expression, and your fairness, because this is a government that operates that way. It operates that way. Because I begin with this matter, I want to tell the member for Policeway North, St. Anne's West, who had the infamous and unremarkable experience of being Prime Minister for 44 days. That howling at the moon would not change anything. The member for Portisbane North, St. Anne's West, has sleepwalked himself into irrelevance and believes that by fear-mongering and by putting the population in a sense of fear, anxiety, that somehow this will catapult his fledgling political career. But I want to assure him that the people of Trinidad and Tobago are very confident that this government is on the right path as far as dealing with crime is concerned. And there are several issues I may wish to raise concerning the member for Portisbane North, St. Anne's West, and the member for Portisbane South, because I also sat and heard the member for Portisbane South speak earlier in the proceedings. Madam Deputy Speaker, we are at a pivotal and an historic moment

0: in Trinidad and Tobago in the battle against the criminal elements. It's a historical moment. This moment is a moment that I think Trinidad and Tobago will remember forever. Our children, our grandchildren will remember this day, this moment, and this time. They will remember this Prime Minister, the member for Siparia, who has the courage, the audacity, the political will to bring this type of change. The 44-day Prime Minister spoke a few minutes ago. But you know, in 45 minutes, or whatever it was, in 45 minutes or whatever, did not advance one policy initiative, one program, one idea that this country can adopt now to confront the criminal elements. And today I begin by saying that clearly in this parliament today, one side on this side stands on the side of the law-abiding citizens of Trinidad and Tobago, and others stand elsewhere. At this pivotal moment, we are taking action, decisive action. Yes. And what do? They come here and talk about apartheid and what permit, and who will get a permit, who will not get a permit. The poster will be by the parlor door.
1: Nobody,
0: even nobody will see the parlor door and the lamp pole with the poster and things. That's what they're concerned with, you know. The most futile, irrelevant, trivial matters of regulations, and not even regulations, of police procedure and so on. They raise that. They studying the electrician and the plumber can't come in. When the electrician and plumber come in, he dead. They studying, well, how come the person to fix the pipeline and so on mightn't be able to come in and yet? And let me begin by the biggest issue raised by the member from the Portsmouth North St. Anne's West. And I think the Attorney General will deal with some of the legal matters later. Because I think there's a fundamental confusion here between the jurisprudence in matters involving a state of emergency and matters involving zones of special operations or special operations areas. There's a fundamental contradiction there. And I think the member has stepped into that mistake, that and misjudgment, and mistiming, and miscommunication, and he has missed everything. That we are not dealing with a state of emergency. We are dealing with a new format called special operations. It is not the state of emergency, and we have the jurisprudence developing on states of emergency. And he's confusing that.
2: Okay, so we played that just to let you know that that's the discussion going on in Trinidad presently. Trinidad didn't just get to that point. Trinidad at one time was where we are now, Angie. And over the years, a lot of people blame politicians, a lot of people blame the police for letting it get to that point. But what has been discussed there, and you should hear the PNM views on that bill. Now remember, PNM was in power for two terms prior to this government, new government in Trinidad. And this is when you had the worst record, criminal crime, in crime. Just like the SLP is doing in St. Lucia. Same thing, Membagai, with PNM in Trinidad. But the discussion, listen to the discussion, the persons who, in your spare time, go and listen to that debate. I felt it was relevant
3: I listened to most of it over the weekend, and I'm saying, but look at the difference. I mean, yeah, they have the little peacock going on, like what he said, but nothing as blatantly disrespectful as what goes on in our House of Parliament, you know.
2: True. And they're not picking on anybody.
3: No, they're not picking on anybody. And more often than not, Foster, they are discussing the issues.
2: You can see that the MPs,
3: they take it seriously.
2: They read, they work, and they know what they come in.
3: Yeah, and I was
2: and
3: I was
2: like
3: surprised.
2: Just represent people, and they
3: I was surprised
2: no
3: because I was like, okay, are all of these guys lawyers? Because they sound so
2: well read.
3: Yes, yeah, so well read and well informed.
2: Yes, and we should take a time just compare ourselves with, you know, we ain't comparing ourselves with the British Parliament or the American Parliament where people speak good English.
3: Yeah.
2: But go and listen to it, Trinidad.
3: We
2: or
3: have
2: Jamaica.
3: A caller on the line.
2: Okay.
3: Good evening, caller. You are on the air.
1: Good evening. How are you guys doing?
3: We're good. How are you?
1: I'm doing fine. And doing okay along with Inspector Chico.
2: Yes.
3: Yeah,
2: yes.
3: We're all right.
1: Inspector Chico, this question is for you. What constitutes a commission inquiry in St. Lucia?
2: What constitutes a commission of inquiry?
3: Mm-hmm.
1: Yeah.
2: There is okay. The debate is going on as to whether what should come first, a commission of inquiry or the police investigation? And I think we are, the Prime Minister is mixing that up and he is getting the people more confused.
3: No, but what she's asking you is what is a commission of inquiry, basically?
2: Oh, the commission of inquiry is basically to put a committee in place to find out what caused what happened to happen, basically. If it was in our case, if it's a boating incident,
1: or
2: where would the vessel,
1: somebody who lost it?
2: Yeah, where would the vessels going? Did they have clearance? Were they inspected? Did they have lights, proper lights? Did they follow all the guidelines and so on? And so on. Were persons licensed and so on? Were the vessels insured? Yes.
1: Okay.
2: But
1: and that's fine. What I want to know is what take precedence? The people who got killed on the boat that the commission of inquiry is already in place, or this young lady who did everything she could and she did it right by going to the police to make sure that she was safe? And she still ended up losing her life.
2: Yes.
1: And the Prime Minister has to go to the Governor General. I didn't know the Governor General had another use, because I still cannot figure out what is the Governor General's job description. How the Governor General is advising the President, and that's okay, because if there seem to be some kind of communication between them, and that's okay too, because this, you would think, when you have the way the Labour Party has watered down, destroyed the norm, what we know as the norm, especially when it comes to the rule of law.
2: Yeah.
3: They distorted a lot of things.
1: Yes, because what the Prime Minister and his cabinet is very good at doing is they sow enough confusion into the country to where people don't know what to believe. They don't know what takes precedence over what is important and what is not, because they put everything like a bouillon. First of all, when you have this kind of murder, this kind of gruesome murder took place right there in broad daylight, you don't have to even think twice before you do that. You, if you're not a lawyer, and okay, you have the Attorney General on your side, you have other Governor General, whoever they are, because they are all accomplices of the Labour Party. And all of them are in the bosom of the Labour Party, because this current Governor General they have there right now, he was once a Labour Party candidate on the Labour Party ticket.
2: Yes.
1: So,
3: yes.
1: You see, they are not able to separate their job duties,
2: politics,
1: the rule of law,
2: politics,
1: and their political loyalty.
2: Politics.
1: Because they are all, it is called statutory obedience. Okay, all of them are under the influence of what they will get from this. So don't worry them. They don't have anybody in that particular cabinet that is doing their job. Every single one of them, they go and they bow to the kiss Philip J. Pierre's ring and the rest of the Labour Party. So when Philip J. Pierre was talking his nonsense about his press briefing about he's taking, like, he's open to suggestions, and he went to the Governor General. Mr. Governor General, can you at least tell the people of St. Lucia what is your role?
3: No, I think you have it mixed up. He went to the Attorney General.
1: The Attorney General, sorry, I keep saying Governor General. I'm sorry. I said it wrong. It's supposed to be the Attorney General. Isn't it that same Attorney General that is sitting down there in the house with them? Yes. And the Attorney General is a supporter of the Labour Party, so what nonsense is that? You see,
2: A lot of wrong happened with the Attorney General sitting right there, and he didn't know whether it was wrong or right.
1: Exactly. The Attorney General was in the cabinet. And correct me if I'm wrong, when Claudius Francis said put off the light so he could take care of Shastney.
3: Turn off the mic.
2: Turn off the mic and the lights.
1: Turn off the mic. He was there and the lights. Now, if you're supposed to be an Attorney General, the Attorney General is supposed to be representing the people, not the party, and not the man who appointed him. The Attorney General supposed to be representing the people of St. Lucia, and so does the Governor General. But you see, they're all in the same clique. None of them is talking. When you have this kind of crime happening, and now you want to talk about you consulting the Attorney General? Hello? I just wanted to know what takes precedence in this country, because as far as I'm concerned, the only thing that takes precedence for the Labour Party is protecting the stolen victory.
2: Protecting the victory.
3: You see, the Labour Party wants to appear as if they are working without actually doing any work.
1: That's exactly right. And Angie, on Friday, the little black boy, he will be representing St. Lucia on the world stage.
3: Yeah.
1: The United Nations meeting assembly is on right now. Tomorrow, the president is going to address the United Nations. So it's the opening of the United Nations General Assembly. And Philip J. Pierre and his speechwriter, I'm certain his speechwriter must have done this wonderful speech. Big words, euphemistic terms. But I only hope Philip J. Pierre let the United Nations know his country has no water. Okay, there's Wasco cannot provide water. Okay, and now what they have done, primitive man, send people back to the rivers. Okay, Sir John, with his limited resources back in the day, brought pipe-borne water to every village, every hamlet, every corner of this country. And today, Philip J. Pierre and the Labour Party send the people back to the rivers, and you call that development. And Philip J. Pierre has the audacity to open his mouth and said St. Lucia is the fastest growing economy in the world, and if so, why are we not in the G7, and why are we not up there with the first world countries? And my thing is, that information, where is it coming from? The Chamber of Commerce? Is that where it's coming from? The Chamber of Commerce and the president of the Chamber of Commerce is a supporter of the Labour Party. All of them are all pack and parcel. Philip J. Pierre has done a very good job of the Labour Party in putting their cells in every institution in St. Lucia. Every institution is governed by a Labour Party cell. And then when that happens, there is no way you can find nothing but partisan politics in everything, because their politics come before the will of the people, before the needs of the people. And the bad thing is, I am not trying to speak on behalf of the Labour Party, because like I have always said, the Labour Party supporters, they are being properly represented. Because if a man is going to take my bread and for him to get more, well, how can I have the strength and the ability to vote for you when I'm not, I don't even have a job? How do I do that? But you see, as long as they keep the Mapwe train going, because don't worry with them, the Labour Party, they need those people. Okay, I wrote something down some time ago, and it was like Philip J. Pierre's administration exhibit the psychological addiction, okay, to to perpetual outrage. They need their enemies, okay, to maintain their group cohesion. And when you look at this kind of stuff, when you realize that you need those people to be relevant, you need those people so you can maintain your status. But at the end of the day, the country is going further and further down, further and further down. And when all the resources in this country, they will dry up. First of all, Angie, the moment you see the money supply start drying up, brain drain will start. And when that happens, the country is in trouble. First of all, remember, we're not making nothing in St. Lucia.
3: True.
1: Kenny Anthony closed every factory in Viewfort. To do
3: and
1: what?
3: And in Odsa too.
1: Okay. I remember there was a factory somewhere in Denry called Bell Fashions. This factory was there from the time Adam was a boy. Kenny Anthony closed it. There was a factory in Soufré. And you mean to tell me Soufré people were not working in this factory? Kenny Anthony closed this factory and replaced it with what? Nothing. And you know what, Inspector Chico, I don't have a problem, so to speak, with you closing something and you bringing something better. Because that is a form of development. If you close the factory and say, okay, well, we can't make soap no more and we don't want copra no more, but we'll turn this building into manufacturing juices, or we will make whatever with that, okay, we will create something, or we will be over there manufacturing something, you will still be maintaining jobs. Okay, you will still be maintaining employment in the country. People will still have money to spend, and the economy of this country will continue to thrive. But what the Labour Party did, the first and foremost thing Kenny Anthony did, the same thing Burnham did to Guyana, because remember, he was an advisor to Burnham. And that step nonsense, he introduced that to St. Lucia. And what that is, how do you develop a country, Inspector Chico, by giving people a cutlass to cut grass on the side of the road? Remember when the, Compton had hotels, the Labour Party people had something saying, oh, the only thing we do is take care of white people, clean after white people, do this, do that. But tomorrow Philip JPA is gonna sit down among all those white people on from on the plane into downtown Manhattan, and then he will be protected by all those white people with guns. And he'll be sitting down among the white people, okay, laughing with them, okay. And then when he in St. Lucia, he uses this racism sting to do what? To divide the people. It's a mess, Inspector Chico. And like I have said, I am not trying to make no kind of plea for Labour Party supporters, because they get exactly what they wanted, what they think they needed, and what they think they will continue to need. So right now, I'm not worrying about them. It is so sad to see those young people that are growing up, for them to think, okay, if the minister can do this, and if the prime minister can be such a radical about certain things, the way he speak, the way he behaves, so what? That's not what you teach young people. But the thing that is, the thing that I don't understand is, Philip JPA wants to behave like he said this afternoon, he reports to the people of St. Lucia. Why are you still behaving like a dictator? That's my question. Anyway, I'll let you guys go. Somebody else may want to do a...
3: Thank you very much for that.
1: So you guys have a good day.
3: Thank you. She makes a very valid point. Very valid point. I often have to ask myself, who does this man think he is speaking to? But then I realize he's not speaking to me. He's speaking to people that will, that thinks in the gutter. And I'm not saying that in any derogatory manner. But his whole demeanor is just, I don't know.
2: I listened to Philip Pierre's last Monday's press statement briefing. And the questions, when he's answering a question, Philip Pierre goes from Timbuktu to Venezuela.
3: I told you.
2: and the man doesn't, the man is not focused on anything that they're asking him, you know.
3: When you see, when you ask him a question, he answers his own question.
2: Yes. And I am
3: convinced that he has questions in his head already that he want to speak, he want to answer.
2: Yeah.
3: And when you, the minute you open your mouth, anything you ask him, it will turn out to be what he want to say.
2: Yeah.
3: So, and it has nothing to do with the questions that you're asking.
2: So with our situation, Angie,
3: mm-hmm.
2: with crime, violent crime, murders,
3: yeah,
2: rape, and you add in to that, you add in serious collisions with theft and serious injuries, amputations of, you know, all kind of things. We have to have an approach to that.
3: Mm-hmm.
2: And listening to the Prime Minister telling you, man, everybody take personal responsibility. What else do you want me to do? What else do you want me to do? Everybody protect themselves.
3: Yeah.
2: You are now putting the onus on me and you.
3: As opposed to you. And
2: opposed to the state.
3: Okay, but why are you collecting? Why are you collecting the salary?
2: Or why are you imposing a 2.5 tax on us? If we can protect ourselves, I should hold my 2.5.
3: Yeah.
2: And see if I can, after I apply for my firearm, if I'll have enough to buy my firearm. Or to put burglar bars in my house, or to buy a dog. If you cannot provide me, if you're telling the citizens, Angie, to do what they ought to do to protect themselves, why are you taxing me under the guise that you're going to protect me? If I get hurt, I cannot go to the hospital and get proper medical. If I'm walking after work, I cannot guarantee you that I will get to my home without being robbed or shot.
3: Mm-hmm.
2: So why am I paying you 2.5% on everything that I buy to give me that protection or give me that health service? But do you have the, I wanted us to listen to some comments that Philippe made in respect of CCJ, because it's all over the place.
3: Yeah.
2: CCJ and his government have zero tolerance towards crime, which we know that's not true.
3: I have the clip queued up.
2: You have it queued up? Well, let's...
3: But I only...
2: You don't have the timing...
3: But I don't have a timestamp, but I can get you. This is last week, right?
2: Yeah.
3: Yeah. So
2: if you have it, I think I noted a time there. 16 minutes and 50 seconds of it. You top most of his foolishness around that time.
3: Okay, he started talking about these things when he was being asked questions.
2: Questions, yes.
3: So I'm going to go into the questions.
2: So we listen to Philippe's explanation, what he's thinking.
3: So,
4: You must have heard Kenny Anthony make a point about how laws going to, you must have heard that news, something to the British Parliament. So we haven't given them enough time, but we ask them to be as quick as possible because, you know, it's a bullying issue.
5: Good afternoon, Prime Minister. Given the rise of violence, particularly gender-based violence, do you think that we've come at a point in time where now there is need for, you know, a review of our existing legislation?
4: It's always a view. There's always a need for existing legislation. I agree. But in terms of what aspect are you speaking about? So Russia was the first country that's a domestic violence bill. You know, it's always good to go back historically. We've passed a domestic violence bill. One of the first countries, in fact, it's probably the only country, and don't quote me wrong on that one, that has passed a domestic violence bill. The laws are there. We've forgotten that. We've passed a domestic violence. We've been cited as a country, an example, when it comes, you know, we must not sell ourselves too short as a country, you know. We must not create an environment in St. Lucia where our young people believe that this country is a state of anarchy. We must not do it. It's not good for us to do. You understand? We've passed a domestic violence, this government, my government, passed a domestic violence bill. So the legislation is there. But people must use it. The police will tell you that there are several cases where the victims, and I'm not saying what, I'm saying the victims, at least I'd be badly, wrongly quoted, the victims tell the police to give it up, stop it. There are many cases where the victims, and not the word I said victims. I didn't say whether it's a male victim or a female victim. I said victims. Make the point that to give it up. No, I don't want to go to court again. I don't. And that's why I always say, I'm saying to you, we have to take a whole of society approach. Men sometimes are ashamed to say what they go through. Women themselves, the whole society. So when you blame the prime minister, I think it's a good thing to go on a talk show and blame the government, and it sounds good. It's a deeper story. We need a whole of society approach to this issue. It comes back to how we brought up at our homes, what our self-confidence, what our parents taught us, what we had at our, what. And also, it comes to sympathy and gossip. I made that point the other day, and people took it lightly. People not minding their business, gossip, speculation, roro. These are serious things, you know. I mean, some people, you know, I did something. Where we reach the society, where we have to look at all aspects of what's happening in this country. But some people think it's a lot of fun if you can make a fun of the prime minister, you can. But these are deep things. If everybody minds the business, a lot of things wouldn't happen. But idle talk, speculation. Look at speculation they have about me. Speculation, nonsense. So these are things, that's why we have to sit down. We have to sit.
2: Pause it.
3: You know I would oppose it. Because you heard the question, right? Do you think it's time for a review of our legislation? The man talking about people gossiping about him.
2: Yeah.
3: Seriously? What that have to do with legislation? Now, Foster,
2: Philippia is just lost. Philippia,
3: he not lost. He trying to lose us.
2: The man is not focused on nothing. He has no answer for any question. What do you think the time has come for a change of legislation or amendment in the legislation when it comes to violence?
3: Review, they tell me.
2: A review
3: of the legislation.
2: And the man is,
3: you come in and talk about
2: place.
3: People have to mind their business, you people know, speculating about you.
2: On one hand, they say all of us must get involved in the fight. And then mind your business. If you're minding your business, you wouldn't. So what does he want? People. Now, he has something saying, Angie, and if you notice along that clip, you'll hear him say it many times.
3: Anytime you hear Philip JPS say, I'll tell you something, he lying.
2: Yeah, I'll tell you something.
3: He lying.
2: I'll tell you something.
3: He lying.
2: Everything he said after that
3: is a lie.
2: Before it
3: is a lie.
2: Is a lie. And he has something saying, a few people, you know, that are doing that. And then he said they want to get back in office. Just listen to Philip Pierre. Every question, he says the same thing.
3: Aye, aye.
2: A few people is causing the problem because they want to come back into office. They have not accepted. So what Philip Pierre is actually saying, everything for this man is a politics.
3: It's politics.
2: So if I was a lead member of the opposition, I would ask, and Philip Pierre must know, that his opposition doesn't necessarily mean UWP people. If people oppose your policy, they are your opposition. There are people that don't vote. And they don't like to hear Philip Pierre make those stupid statements that he's making.
3: Good evening, caller. You are on the air.
6: Good evening, Angie, and good evening, Peter.
3: Foster.
2: That's cheap.
6: Foster. I'm always thinking of Peter Chico. I don't know why.
2: Yeah.
6: what I hear his name.
2: Good evening.
6: Yes, brother. You know, while Philip J. Pierre is political with our
2: posturing and
6: future. Hello?
2: You're breaking up, caller.
3: You're gonna have to repeat what you said.
6: Okay. I was saying, while Philip J. Pierre is playing political football with the destiny of the country and distracting the people from all sorts of things that doesn't pertain governing the country, Angie, I read an article from a man today, and he was indicating about Sarah Flood becoming leader of the first woman, but he mentioned certain things in that article when he said about the economic life of St. Lucia and who is in charge of the economic levers and the wealth of the country. And he indicated that the commerce, the Ministry of Commerce, is basically run by the Syrians and the Chinese, and many St. Lucians are just being consumers in terms of where the economy goes. And then after I read that article, I went on a UW piece on a site, and I
3: go ahead, caller. We're listening to you
6: in the OECS. Yeah. And in the OECS, St. Lucia is the least performing country.
3: So John must be turning in his grave right now.
6: The least performing country. You know which country that is doing better than us? It's St. Kitts. It's a small island in the north. And they don't really have no industry like we have industry or the population size we have or anything like that.
2: Yeah.
6: And the thing I'm trying to say is that many St. Lucians are leaving the island. Many St. Lucians are dying. Many St. Lucians are in hospital right now. And many St. Lucians are wondering where the next meal is going to come in. And you know, in that article, it also states where the cost of living has risen so significantly. That St. Lucians, they have a new minimum wage that the government had introduced, but that minimum wage become a minimum dependency because it you understand, because by the time they give the minimum wage, gas prices have increased from 16 to 17 and now from 17 to 17.25, whatever it is now.
2: Mm-hmm.
6: You know, back in 2021, a loaf of bread was just 25 cents. As soon, immediately when the Labour Party came into power, it rose to 40 cents per bread. You have to pay 40 cents for a loaf of bread.
2: Hmm.
6: And on the dollar, if you watch it, if you have $1, right, that's 100 cents.
3: Mm-hmm.
6: You take out 40 cents from that $1. You know that's almost half of the dollar.
3: Mm-hmm.
6: You understand? So it is quite a remarkable sight to see that this great country, once the Helen of the West, the fastest growing economy after COVID-19, at a robust 21% growth, 12% growth, whatever it is,
2: mm-hmm.
6: The only country that was doing better than us was Guyana, because Guyana just discovered oil.
3: Yeah.
6: And to look at now in 2025. How sharply the economy has shrink.
2: Mm-hmm.
6: Shrink so much that we're not even doing better than St. Vincent. We're not even doing better than Dominica. We're last. You understand? So all the smoke screens that the government is pushing out there, and JPS saying people mind their business, and people giving him mepui, and people telling him this and that. Philip J. Pierre, this political game you have been running for.
3: Hello.
6: So much is so
3: you keep cutting out, caller. You're gonna have to repeat. You're gonna have to repeat what you were saying. The last thing we heard was this political game.
6: Okay, so the political games that Philip J. Pierre have been running for 30 years in Marshall, That's why Marsha is so divided. That little community, Marsha, Black Mali not dealing with the boulevard. The boulevard now not dealing with Bacatel. That way, Entrepo not dealing with... So that's Marsha for you. That's what Philip JP has created for the 40 years. And that's what he have created in the country, right? Minister for those for the past 5 years. And to topple with all this, then we get the situation with what's his name, Richard Frederick. From December 1st, 2025, 8 months now to September that month we're in right now. And you look around you in the country, tell me what you see have changed. Right? The
3: only thing I see that has changed, caller, to be honest, Philip JP changed his tie. That's it. He had a blue tie today, he had a black one last week. That's it.
6: And you know, there's no, people go say, oh boy, I see work happening, I see construction up. There is no productive construction happening that it can increase our GDP from 2 billion to 4 billion a year. The halls of justice in the article say that, and I do agree with everything the man said, but I read the article, it's circulating, it's on Facebook, it's everywhere. And the whole what productive value can it bring to the economy? Now you have to maintain those buildings, you have to maintain the building. The only thing the building is basically going to do is incarcerate more Black Saint Lucians. You understand?
3: Mm-hmm.
6: Where is the productivity from that building?
3: Caller,
6: I saw it circulating. It says something, a strong supporter of the Labour Party or whatnot, and they say that Sarah Flood has, Richard Frederick have been fired now. That's why I asked you earlier if Richard Frederick have been fired. And then they say Sarah Flood will become the first female prime minister, whatever. But you know, we're not going on. There's a convention coming up that will determine the outcome of who's going to be leader of the United Workers Party. But in retrospect, what he's saying, what that article is saying is basically whoever pick up the reins of the leader of the United Workers Party, and when we win that election, it will be such of a task where we have to, like, for example, how we will change the economy to build the economy, you understand? Because everything surrounding around the economy. And for the past 5 years, Philip Jepia and his administration have destroyed the economy tremendously into a point where it's on a dying bed. And while Philip Jepia continues to play those games domestically, the economy is shrinking every single day. Now, with that new price increase, that he have said that because of the oil prices on the world market, it will make it even more difficult to do business in St. Lucia, because mainly bus prices will have to raise, the price of delivering goods will raise, the price of freight will raise. So it is a trickle effect that Philip JPA is not focused on running the country, but is focused on MEPWI. And the Richard Frederick scenario has also killed the government ability to do anything, because that is what everybody's talking about. On top of that, the other hot topic now is guys passing in vehicles trying to kidnap women, domestic violence where men killing the women. You understand? We have the road fatalities of this young children, those two young children who lost their legs and who is seeking blood at the hospital. I even heard that some people went and gave blood to the hospital, but they came on the wrong day, so they didn't take the blood. But I mean, if the hospital need blood, every day should be a day open to give blood. It don't have to be a special day. You understand? I even heard a man was sick. You know, he went to the hospital from 4 o'clock in the afternoon and get to see a doctor all the way at 8 p.m. This is the, and topple that, we have a major water crisis, which is the blood of the economy. Water in construction, they need to mix mortar. Water in the tourism sector, water in the households, water in the local businesses. This is what we are facing. We are facing a multi-layer problem issue. And Philip JPA and the administration right now is not capable of handling what is happening there. And I feel sad when you play this man on your show, because It really affects me when I listen to this man talking. I'm saying, but this is the head of state. The man have been in government for over 40 years. You see, that's what I told people. I told people, it is one thing for you to be a politician for 30 years, you know, and the next thing is to produce. Mm-hmm. Now, I can look around the private sector. Show me one business Philip JP has opened to employ at least 100 people. Right? Show me one business.
2: A private program.
6: No, that's not private sector. Private sector is like what the Schaffnitz. I'll always mention it because.
3: Well, he does have a consultancy firm, doesn't he? Somewhere in Sunbelt there.
2: Yeah, he has an account, a little account firm.
3: It's more like a container.
2: I don't know what it is.
6: Well, exactly.
2: I don't know what it's
6: called. I was passing by
3: and I saw a little container with Philip JPN name on it, and it's saying consultancy. Now, I don't know what kind, but it's a little container with a glass door.
2: Okay.
6: for example, when you look at in the ranks of the United Workers Party, it's just a comparison of 30 years of service and 40 years of service. Because there's two types of service. There's public service.
3: I agree with you.
6: You understand? So the private service, the Shastny family, not just the supermarket chains that left thousands of St. Lucians now able to take loans to build their home and buy land.
3: Mm-hmm.
6: What's about the hotels? The hotel down in Ronnie Bay, they still have the inner down going when you go high up Ronnie Bay, opposite the marina. You understand? They have the inner there. I'm telling you this. If you look at, for example, Guy Joseph, a busman, have how many buses, giving how many bus drivers opportunity to drive. You understand? Yeah. I'm telling you, there are people who come and suck the life of the economy and benefit their friends, their family, and the foreigners. Just like his daughter being placed at CIP and getting $6,000 a month. I'm not saying she's not qualified for the job. That's not the point. I'm talking about conflict of interest.
3: Mm-hmm.
6: And when they're singing all their rhetoric about, oh, Shastny only care about the friends, the family, and the foreigners, and they say, oh, you cannot have economic thing in political life.
2: Power.
6: You understand? You cannot bring economic power in the political life of that will destroy. That is a great conflict of interest.
3: I'm sorry, but isn't that the same thing happening with the guy in Sufre? Yes.
2: Hmm.
6: Exactly. So this is what I'm trying to tell you. While Philip JP and the Labour Party is playing political football with our destinies, the outer world is competing for the trade routes.
3: Mm-hmm.
6: The outer world is competing for energy. And Barbados now went down. Energy hub of the Eastern Caribbean. When it comes for dry docking, for the boats that pass in the Atlantic Caribbean route, passing through Saint Lucia, you understand? Barbados and Martinique has dry docks. Those boats can go there and get repairs. Those boats can go there and be refueled. All that part of the economy we are losing. We are losing on all fronts. While Barbados and Jamaica and Trinidad and the rest of the OECS are now building new ties with the Americans and signing new deals, we have been left out while we still continuously playing those games in our domestic affairs. So, Philip J. Pierre, I will tell you this, and whoever is listening, you're the worst Prime Minister St. Lucia have for now. You have done a ridiculous job in managing our economy, and that is the lifeblood of every sector that depends on the economy, whether it's healthcare, whether it's water, whether it's security of national security, whether it's hospitality, and every sector in the entire economy has been on a downward spiral. And what they do, they place all the hacks in critical positions in our economy. Those people do not know if all how to run those industries, but they have been placed there because of party loyalty. So now the party is more important than the country.
2: Oh, yes.
6: I'm a UWP supporter, but I put country first before UWP anytime, every day.
2: Anytime.
6: Because when UWP will collapse, when the SLP will collapse, the country will still be
2: there.
6: So at the end of the day, when they're taking all the millions of dollars in their corruption and SSDF checks for sex and all those different things, the wealth of the country is being given to the white man, whether it's GPH, in Sufra. Taking all, like, for SS and all those different like, local things. I'm not against those things. You understand? But when you see, when you walk around Castries, show me the amount of St. Lucian business owners you can see sitting on outside of the shop, the Syrians and the Chinese you're seeing. Mm-hmm. And that is where we're going. Yeah. And they're selling all our passports to foreigners while the St. Lucian man is dying at a rapid rate. And most of them, most of the black St. Lucians sit on at Borderley. And they're not even learning a trade in Borderly. That's to be honest with you. They just sit down and Rayman. They're not even learning a trade. The only people that are learning a trade is those that are doing time. That is the solution we're living in today. Have a blessed one, guys.
3: Thank you for that.
2: Thank you, Gola.
3: Now, he spoke about selling our resources. And I have a question. I wanted to ask it on my show. But I wanted to listen to what the minister for utilities had to say, but I didn't get the chance to listen to him.
2: Who's the king?
3: Kifson Charles.
2: Oh Lord.
3: But my information is that everything is in motion, contracts have been signed, and so on and so forth for the privatization of Wasco. Now, I know the Prime Minister was trying to say, oh, it's not privatization, it is commercialization. But there's a snag.
2: I suspect there is a GPH type move going on in Wasco.
3: Listen, Wasco, though, is in a lot of trouble. Because
2: it's a shame, you know, Angie.
3: But there's trouble. Is it true? And I want the CEO of Wasco to answer that to the people. Is it true that Wasco has been underpaying their staff? That the staff are owed millions of dollars in compensation? And the CEO of Wasco is saying that she is unable to pay. But the union is demanding that the staff gets paid.
2: Angie, when you listen to...
3: So come out and let us know, Wasco. Come out and let us know.
2: That little sipsion we're getting from Wasco there.
3: Mm-hmm.
2: That's going on in Wasco there secretly.
3: Mm-hmm.
2: Undermining and trying to push its way. Friends of friends are trying to set up themselves to take over Wasco. And you listen to or you analyze what happened to GPH, mm-hmm. Slasper, giving in to GPH and Slasper almost out of existence. When the government have to take a loan for Slasper to fix the same port that GPH is making the money and just building endless little bus shelters.
3: Let me tell you something.
2: We are selling, this government is selling out this country. And you know the bill will be left with. Philippe made a statement in his first term, he said,
3: which is why this is why
2: things have to be paid, he'll be dead.
3: This is why he keeps telling people to mind their business,
2: you know,
3: and stop with the speculation, because these are the things that are going to come out. My instructions are that Wasco is in negotiations with their people for that back pay, and this thing has been going on for years. But the union has discovered that Wasco was not paying people for their long service pay, I think it's called. And the union is demanding that Wasco pays this money before they accept the back pay.
2: Which union are you talking about? You know, the, you know which one in particular?
3: I think it's NWU. Hmm. And they are demanding that the workers get their compensation.
2: Let me tell you, nobody can demand anything from this government.
3: And WASCO CEO is saying she cannot pay. But the workers are owned. They are owed. They work already.
2: Yeah, but what are the workers doing about the money?
3: Now,
2: City Council owes a number of contractors for how many years? They have gone to court. The tribunal have indicated to them that they should pay. They have not paid. Nobody is holding, nobody's making this government accountable, you know. You realize
3: now,
2: are doing what they want.
3: Yeah, further to that, Foster, I'm hearing through the grapevine that all the I's have been dotted and all the T's have been crossed for the privatization of WASCO. So now you understand why we had these severe water shortages, because they had to put us in a, because remember the first time they came up with this privatization of WASCO, the country was in an uproar. But this time they fix us, because this time we had no water. They made us so frustrated with the current thing with WASCO that it's easier for us to say, you know what, just, we don't care what happens as long as we start getting a more regular supply of water. And if you notice, if you've been paying attention like I've been paying attention, you would notice that WASCO used to ration water, take water every, they used to take water every Friday. And I noticed that they've not been taking the water so often, because now they've gotten what they wanted. They've won. So now they can find water to give people.
2: Angie, let me tell you that. What is happening to our utilities there? It's a shame. It's an embarrassment. It's nonsensical. It's ridiculous. Let me tell you, the water rates have gone up. People cannot even explain what WASCO is doing. Don't ask for Lucy Lake. My light bill have gone up to almost,
3: we have a call on
2: 75%, you know, Angie.
3: Good afternoon, good evening, caller. You are on the air.
7: Oh, hi, good evening, Angie. Good evening, Mr. Chingo.
3: Hi,
7: good evening. How are you
3: too? We're okay.
2: Good.
7: I'm good. I mean, living in St. Lucia under all of the worst circumstances.
2: Hmm.
7: So, Prime Minister Philip J.P.A., sorry guys, I don't even want to say Prime Minister, because this man does not behave like a Prime Minister. This man is behaving like, you know, he's talking about criticism as part of his job. I think I heard him say that, right?
3: Mm-hmm.
7: Taking criticism is part of the job and this, yeah, and that. It, you shouldn't even talk about criticism, because when you vied for going into public life, it comes with criticism. That's part of the package.
2: Hmm.
7: So obviously, you were criticizing Stevenson King when he was Prime Minister. You were criticizing Compton when he was Prime Minister. He was also criticizing Shastney at the most when Shastney was Prime Minister. You don't expect, if you're short, your very many shortcomings, that we're going to be criticizing you and taking you to task. But you know, with all this being said, I think the final thing that has to be done, and the most, and that's the most important thing that has to be done in St. Lucia, not by party or this or that, by the people of St. Lucia, no matter what party you follow or what political divide you may be in, whatever you are, whether you are Christian or non-Christian, whether you whatever you are, the language that the SLP government understands is for people to take to the streets and march in the streets of St. Lucia. The reason

0: not understand the language of speaking, of people speaking about
1: them, yes.
0: the things, the myriad of problems and concerns that they are faced with. That is the citizens of St. Lucia, the small business people, all the problems that we are faced with. They do not understand that what you do not do as a government and what you do just self-servingly does affect the country in a, and the, not, let me not say the country, the people of the country in a very big way.
1: Mm-hmm.
0: The only thing that is left for St. Lucians to do is to speak Philip, Pierre and SLP's language. Philip, Pierre and SLP will take to the market step and take to the streets and have a march to show their support whilst they are in government.
1: Because you have threatened to do that, you know, to have another match.
0: Well, he had the meeting on the market steps. I think they wanted to have a march, but the numbers were so small that they could not have had a march with that market step meeting. They could not have done it. The numbers were too small. So much so that the cameraman was not even showing the entire crowd. But if you look, there are, this thing that they send, that flies
2: about the drone.
0: Yes, there are drone, there is drone footage of their meeting. It's online. It is online, and it's a very small crowd compared to what I've seen SLP have in the last, over the years between 2021 to 2025, 2026. Okay, this is the only language, and for us to fix anything in St. Lucia, that is what we must do. This WASCO thing that has been in the pipeline from the time John Compton, when Kenny Anthony won the election, I know you all will remember this. Didn't Kenny want to privatize WASCO?
1: Yeah.
0: Kenny Anthony wanted to privatize WASCO. So what Philip J. Pierre is out. He is rolling out Kenny Anthony's plans.
1: Yeah.
0: And people could tell me what they want about Kenny. But Kenny was the one who has actually made St. Lucia into a give me, Bamwe, hand me, I want state. He has made the people rely on them because that gives them power over the people to rule the people, and the people will vote for them when they give them handouts. Kenny was the one who did that to St. Lucia. Pierre is rolling out the rest of Kenny's plans, plus his harsh plans that he has, because he has no idea of how to run a country. None. So I'm calling on the people of St. Lucia, the women especially. We have daughters, we have sons, the fathers. I am calling on us to come together, people, and march the streets of Castries with our children next to us, especially our young ladies, so that we can make a statement with placards. And the march will be solely because our young ladies are being killed in this country. However, other people can come in with whatever concerns they have and join it too. We need to start something, we need to do something, and we need to do it fast. The cost of gas, people, is $16 and how was $17 and
2: $17.25. And according to Philip J. Pierre, the way he's talking, it will go up in the next couple of weeks.
0: He's going to bring it back. He's going to bring it back to $17.95. I am telling you all that to $17.75.
1: I suspect he'll break his own record and make it $18.
2: 18? I more believe you're looking at $20.
0: And you know, we already at the highest in the Caribbean. And let me tell you something.

0: Because of that, do you all know, you know the big bottles of Forest Springs water? The big bottles that you use on the dispenser.
1: Yeah.
0: That big bottle of water is now $27 and 75 cents or something. Today, I didn't quarrel, but I had to, people had to hear my voice in one of the shops, because I went in there and I bought a bottle of water and I could not believe the price of it. I'm like, this is not making sense. Do you all know LPG gas has risen as well?
1: Oh, yeah. Yes.
0: You're aware that cooking gas, the small 20 pound cylinder is now 35 or something dollars?
1: Yes.
0: $36 or something?
1: Yeah.
0: Is that crazy or what? So Philippe has no other way of running this country but to tax.
1: The 100 pound cylinder is now $314 and a few cents.
0: Ridiculous. I remember when a 100 pound cylinder was 120 EC dollars. That was not so long ago. I remember a 100 pound cylinder being 120 EC dollars delivered to your house. How dare Philippe, think that the only way to run a country is to raise taxes on the people, and the people are not making any more money in salaries. No new jobs are being created. Our unemployment is bigger than it has ever been in the history of St. Lucia. The only reason why he shows the figures that he shows is because the calculations are bogus. It is not the same calculations that the past UWP administration and any government prior to Philip JPS government has used to calculate our unemployment percentages in St. Lucia. Philip Pierre is the only one who has his own type of accounting that he does for St. Lucia and St. Lucians. And maybe that's why certain companies had to go bankrupt under his watch. This is insane. The only language that will make a dent in this SLP administration and Philip JPA as a prime minister is for us to go and march, take to the streets in protest. And I'm not saying deadly protests or whatever, but we have to protest. The French do it. The British do it. The people in Barbados do it. The people in Martinique do it. The people in Trinidad will do it. What is wrong with St. Lucians? What's wrong with us? What happened to this generation of people that we have suddenly that do not know how to stand up for themselves, but to just stand in a corner and backbite silently and choke under it?
2: Caller, the Prime Minister said that a few people, the opposition, are few people. Because
0: the opposition, a few people,
1: a few people talking loud.
2: So when you asking for protests, who do you think, where are the people to protest? A few people?
0: I'll tell you something, Mr. Chico, I'll tell you something, and I will tell you this seriously.
1: Caller, I don't like that phrase, you know. Every time I hear the Prime Minister say that, I know he about to lie.
0: Oh, no. I'm not lying lips, Philip. I'm not going to lie. It's lying lips, Lisa. But Philip joined it too. I ain't lying lips, Philip. I will tell you something. This Prime Minister called Philip JPA is going to be surprised. It is people like me, and I put me first because I do it everywhere I go. The supermarket, the petrol station, I on the queue paying for stuff in a store. I meet your clients, and I'm not talking party politics with them. I speak about the hardship in St. Lucia and how it has been created. It is us to show the people in just small talk, We ain't talking UWP or SLP. You just talk about how it is right now and what the reasons are for it being that way, because it does not have to be this way.
1: Mm-hmm.
0: St. Lucia's groceries are higher than that of a place called London right now. And London was one of the most expensive cities to live in the world. The Americans are coming down here and complaining about the prices at the supermarket. The British, the French, everybody that I meet on from day to day ask me, why are groceries, why are things so expensive in this country? And what can I say to them? It is because the government we have no ideas as to how to run the country, besides taxing the people half to death or to death because we cannot afford to pay for it. No salaries have increased, nothing has changed in the country. I hear Philip talking about roads and accidents, and you have to be responsible for yourself. Philip Pierre, every time we go to the petrol station and we pay for 1 gallon of gas that you have at an exorbitantly high price, we pay tax to fix the roadways and the roads. We pay tax so that we can have proper signage on the road. We pay tax so that we can drive on smooth surfaces in St. Lucia. We pay tax. We don't pay tax because we just pay tax to you and you call it road tax, but it's not going into roads just as you're doing with health and security and that 2.5% exorbitant.
1: Well, I heard
0: tax.
1: The Minister of Agriculture saying last week that mm-hmm. they need to have better roads so women can walk with their high heels.
0: So she said it? Well, guess what? Guess what? It is her government and it is her who have us in the state that we are in today. They have been in office for the last 5 going on 6 years now. When Alan Chastain's administration, the UWP administration, this doesn't belong to Alan either, when the UWP administration headed by Alan Chastain was fixing and rejuvenating and redoing all of these roads in St. Lucia, Moon Patika Manjishime. People don't eat roads. That was the SLP's tagline. Today, roads are killing us. Do you have you heard about the number of
1: Shime, Shime, Moon Patika Manjishime, Ava me actual Manjishime ka Manjishime Moon.
2: Yeah.
0: She make a choice. Let's say the way it is. Let's stop using the word manji. The roads are killing people. Our roads, and let's say it raw for them to understand. Let's not polish this anymore. Let us stop polishing things for Philip JPA and them. Let us tell him that the roads are killing the people who are driving on it. Passengers in buses, people's children, etc. People are getting killed on every day. There are major accidents on the road. Vehicles are turning over, all kinds of stuff. And when you tell me, oh, it's because Bebe did not put speed bumps. Bebe, you did not know that when you do roads at certain in interceptions or certain places where there are schools and churches or high traffic, that you need to have a pedestrian crossing and how you call them, sleeping policemen?
1: Speed bumps, yeah.
0: Speed bumps? Yeah, let's say the right thing. Speed bumps? You didn't know that? So you're saying now that you gave them good roads and they're killing themselves? Are those roads marked properly? Do those roads have speed bumps on them? Did y'all not tell the ministry that, you know, yeah, we're doing new roads, that certain things are supposed to happen?
1: According to the former Minister of Infrastructure, the road furnitures have to be installed.
0: the road furnitures there. He will know if it's furnitures and which furnitures. One of these days, we'll unfurnish all of them. We will unfurnish them out of the House of Parliament. They will not have a chair in the House of Parliament to sit in again. But I am calling for protest action. I am calling for a march. I am calling for the different segments of this society to come out. We have our girls to protect. We have our young women to protect. We have our older women. I just saw a picture. I don't know how true it is, because I'm in a group, a school group, that share a lot of things that are happening, our graduation year. And one of the things that was shared was a lady that was raped in Bagatelle, bitten, and she has marks all over her face. I looked at that and I was disgusted.
1: Yeah, yeah.
2: That happened the weekend.
1: That happened over the weekend, Gola.
0: You could, a photo surfaces of a young man who did this to this older woman. The lady is not a young woman, huh? And even if she was a young woman, I'm not saying it's right, guys. Don't take me wrong. But an older lady, you have no respect for somebody who can be your mother or your grandmother? You're going to rape her to that extent? And then there's a photo of him being taken into the police station. That was shared in a group. I looked at this and I said, no, enough is enough. We cannot, this is not business as usual. We cannot continue to let this happen. We need to start, we need the schools, we need the teachers, female and male, we need the students of the schools, we need the churches, we need the ladies and mothers and fathers groups, we need all mothers in St. Lucia, we need all fathers in St. Lucia, we need the people to come and stand, come out.
1: Speaking of the schools, there were two schools in Castries who held protests, you know. There were two schools.
2: Recently?
1: Yeah, I'll tell you when. It was Sir Ira Simmons and Castries Comprehensive. They staged separate marches on the school compounds, wearing touches of poo-poo.
2: I believe I saw the police.
1: Yeah.
2: The police in one of the...
0: Right.
1: But they shouldn't be in the school compound. They should be on the road. But then again, if all those accidents, I don't blame them for staying within the school compound.
0: No, now, you see, this is what I'm saying. I saw the Seventh-day Adventist church some time ago.
1: Yeah.
0: One of the churches. They were marching as well. Now, this is what I'm saying. If we pull all of these together, and the different schools, and the teachers, and the principals, but we have to do it. We have to pull them together, and we have to take to the streets and make a statement. And that statement doesn't have to be for security only. That statement can be for health.
1: Yeah.
0: Because we have no health care in the country. For security. For water, Wasco not being privatized, but us having Wasco and Wasco being able to take care of its business for the St. Lucian people, because we're paying exorbitant fees in Wasco, to Wasco right now. Roads, the marking of roads, the signages on roads, the railings along the road, such as places where there are drops like soufre around the bends and all of that. We need proper railings put up so cars don't drive over and fall in precipice and all of that. Everywhere in the world has railings, bars that would withstand a vehicle going, you know, down a precipice. St. Lucia is just going backward, backward, backward, backward, backward. And there's a young man who keeps calling the program. I don't know that you're in St. Lucia, but you know, you keep calling for protest action. I am with you on that. And we need to put our heads together to start doing something so that this can happen. And they will have no choice but to give us permission. They'll have no choice because the country is deteriorating and it's in fact, the country has deteriorated and it's broken. And if we don't stop the deterioration and if we don't start putting the pieces back together, we are not going to have a country called St. Lucia for too long.
1: I agree with you wholeheartedly,
0: Cora. I thank y'all for letting me, you know, at least call on St. Lucia and St. Lucians, near and far, far and wide, wherever you are, that we come together and we do something. We protest, we march, we walk the streets, we show that we are displeased with the rapes, with the St. Lucia is like a lawless country. The abductions, the this, the that. We need to take our country back.
2: The Prime Minister said we're not lawless, it's not anarchy. We just need to mind our business. That's all he said.
0: It's not anarchy, we need to mind our business. Philip J. Pierre can move to Cape States. Philip J. Pierre can move to the north where people live and leave the St. Lucians in Entrepot and Marsha and the rest of it. Philip J. Pierre can drive with an entourage of security securing him from point A to point B and back. Philip J. Pierre can be in the latest model black Jeep or SUV or whatever it is, maybe even bulletproof my passage. Okay? He can be everything. He can travel. He can leave St. Lucia and go to wherever he wants to, whenever he wants to. He can go for healthcare wherever he wants to in the world. Philip J. Pierre is receiving perks from taxpayers, from people, the normal person on the street who's paying taxes every day when you buy sugar, when you buy milk, when you buy this, when you buy your food, when you buy clothes, shoes, whatever, you pay in tax, gas, whatever, you pay in tax. Philip J. Pierre has a lovely lifestyle. How many people in St. Lucia can say the same?
1: Good question.
0: How many of us in St. Lucia can say we can go to Royalton or Sandals Grand or even KFC or one of the restaurants and sit there and give our whole family a treat? How many of us can go to the supermarket and buy a trolley of groceries?
1: Go to a restaurant and give our family a treat. We can't even go window shopping again. When I was little, Cola, my grandmother used to take us window shopping.
0: Yes.
1: On a weekend.
0: In
1: Castries.
0: Well lit.
1: Yes.
0: Well lit. No,
1: we cannot do that anymore, you know. We cannot do that anymore.
0: We can no longer go to Castries and go and window shop. Castries is like a dead city on a Saturday. Nothing is happening in the country. We don't even have flights coming in, full flights of tourists coming into St. Lucia because the tourism minister under his ministry and the prime minister do not see fit to have a proper plan to bring tourists into this country, that they will go and give Arsenal money and another club in England that will not promote St. Lucia and bring no tourists into St. Lucia, that they will bring influencers to jump carnival, but those influencers will not influence one individual to set foot on a plane and come to St. Lucia and go into a hotel or an Airbnb and spend 2 weeks.
1: they can't influence somebody to breathe. My goodness.
0: The whole strategy of the SLP is wrong. The whole strategy of the way they are running this country. In fact, they are not even running this country because they are a reactive government. If we call you today and say there's a hole in the middle of the road down by Shock, by Windham, whatever, tomorrow, day after tomorrow,
1: they have somebody working on it, yeah.
0: I said there was the Shock River is full of trees, like it's a forest that is growing there. They came and they cleaned one side of the bridge, the next side of the bridge where the swamp is going into the mangrove swamp going into the ocean is full of trees. So if we have a storm right now, the water still backs up and may again flood Dempolet, Louisiana, and that whole area.
2: Caller, that's land that have been sold, you know, so be careful what you say in there.
1: No, no, that area, no, that's not what she's talking about. She said the
2: Impolite. You're not talking about past the Shop Bridge?
0: I'm talking about where the bridge is, half part of the bridge is clean and desilted. The other part going into the ocean is full of trees and whatever. It used to be desilted when the UDLP administration was there. This was a clear flowing river to the ocean. What happened? Now if we have a storm, the water backs up because the bridge, part of it is done, a part of it is under where it's going into the ocean. What sense does that make?
1: Philip JPS sense.
0: This Philip JPS Paddy Pierce sensor? No, I think he collects so much dollars already that he forgot the sense.
1: Maybe.
0: He forgot the sense because now he big, he broad. He having dinner where the people having dinner.
1: Yeah.
0: Every Saturday night he's at Big Chef. I can mention the name. I'm not lying, I'm seeing it for myself. The same Philip J. Pierre, he live in where St. Lucians live. And it's the people that living up north. You understand what I'm saying? Mm-hmm. All of a sudden now, you where the people living, you're not where St. Lucians are anymore. You're not looking after St. Lucians. In fact, you've never looked after St. Lucians. You didn't even look after your constituency. How can you look after 16 other constituencies? St. Lucians, you fell on your head. I am calling again for protest action. I am calling for a march. I am calling for this young man who's always calling to please contact me. Get my number from Angie off air, please. Angie, give me his number off air, please. I thank you. So we can get together, even if we don't have to meet in person, we can have calls. We can have there are different ways of communicating these days. We don't have to be in the same room to communicate. We don't have to be in the same country to communicate anymore.
1: True.
0: So there are different means of communication. We need to use those means and we need to start growing something so we can have a protest action to stop St. Lucia from falling at the lowest point where it will be a Haiti or worse than Haiti. We have to get rid of those fellas and these women that are sitting in our cabinet. These useless women, that women have been battered and killed and everything, and you barely hear in their voices about these things. That they don't think that it's and I'll tell you something, they might plan a march now because I am saying let's do it. So they're gonna say, oh, you know what? She talk about the women, let's try and plan a little march. To go to Castries to show them that we're standing up for the women. It's too late. Y'all should have done it a long time ago rather than march to show your how strong you are as a party. You should be marching against the things that are not working out in the country. But then you'd be marching against yourself because you're the ones who are supposed to take care of the ills in this country and you are not doing it. Philip, Pierre, Lisa, Emma. What's the other one name? There's another one.
1: The doctor.
0: Musa.
1: But these people won't say anything. It's not in their best interest to do that. But anyway, thank you so much for your contribution, caller.
0: Thank you so much. You. Have a good night.
1: Yeah.
0: You. Go back to the
2: So
1: our time is almost up, Foster, so yeah. You're
2: I think Angie, let's just finish here, Philip here, because you still have it queued?
1: Yeah.
2: Yeah, just let's finish here. Make some very interesting and ridiculous.
1: You put an interesting and ridiculous in the same sentence.
3: And go into deep reflection and each of us see what can we do.
1: That's last
3: week. To change our society.
2: Yeah.
3: And stop the blame game.
1: Mm.
3: Where there's criticism is necessary, when the government must be criticized, the government should be criticized. But we have to be look at it holistically, look at it within the realms of reality. And you must also look at it from a point of an opposition that has not understood that the people rejected them.
1: Now you see, that's the nonsense I cannot deal with.
2: You hear what he said?
1: I cannot deal with from this man. You see, he says when the government needs to be criticized, they should be. But in his mind, the government should never be criticized about nothing.
2: Yeah. And anybody who says anything about his policy and his governance, their opposition. And he ties up that opposition with a few people who are doing the crime. A few people. Because they want to come into office. He cannot separate his politics from
1: reality.
2: Reality. Everything, he has to mix up everything.
1: Let me tell you, I am so... After listening to this parliamentary proceedings over the weekend in Trinidad, I was listening to it over the weekend. I'm pretty sure it didn't take place over the weekend.
2: Mm.
1: I am struck by the contrast of what passes for government and parliament in St. Lucia. And I have to tell you, I am very embarrassed. I am very embarrassed because it's not as if the debaters in the House of Parliament in Trinidad, well, they call it the House of Representatives. It's not as if they were not giving each other pluck, you know, a little pikong and that. No, they were doing that. But they were doing it in a respectful manner. Something that is so sorely lacking in St. Lucia. And when I heard the leader of the opposition, I think, in Trinidad say that the government side wants to politicize crime.
2: Hmm.
1: I was so taken aback because I'm like, politicizing crime?
2: One of the
1: lady, you need to come to St. Lucia.
2: One of the government ministers read a Facebook post of us indicating some months ago indicating that we should not politicize crime.
1: Mm-hmm.
2: So he read it. And if you had a number of objections they made, 55. But it appears as though the Trinidadian MPs, they are more informed.
1: Yes.
2: They seem to be more informed.
1: They
2: are reading more.
1: Listen.
2: So they can debate
1: Foster.
2: Better. Oh, yes.
1: I sat there listening to these individuals speak, and I'm like, are all of them lawyers? They sounded so informed. They debated the issues. They brought up... If I had to choose from that debate one side to support, I would be confused. I would be completely confused because I can see validity in everything each side is saying.
2: And you can see the deputy speaker and the speaker. They both, whichever one is presiding, they both have control over the
1: yes,
2: house.
1: Over the house.
2: They can analyze the objections and make the... But you have bazooka man here. Obviously, you can see the blindest man in St. Lucia can see that Claudius runs the house.
1: Like a bar.
2: Like a bar, you say? I would say a name, you know. Like a place where people pay their money. Let me tell you. Like a freeness. You know, this government, Angie, and the last caller said it, the longer this government remains in power, the less likely we're going to rebound from our situation. Because the prime minister goes on, and we'll not play him anymore, but the prime minister goes on to make a number of foolish statements. He talks about things like, we all know that this government continue to have a zero tolerance to crime. And you listed some of the failings of the government. You have a Unibomber as your main communications person, a man who called, who caused the closure of an airport.
1: Yes.
2: A man who, when arrested by the police, the man drunk asked for time to go to the washroom, and he drunk half of a bottle of toilet
1: cleaner.
2: Chemical toilet cleaner, trying to kill himself. This man had previous criminal matters in the court.
1: Yes.
2: He was on bail for previous, I know that because the guy used to come to, I used to sign him in at Marshall Police Station on as a bail, as his, on his bail conditions. This man, you went on to give your supporters what they wanted. You decriminalized 30 grams of marijuana. You disbanded the K-9 unit. You expunged the COVID convictions. Those cases that were pending, you caused the police to withdraw.
1: And you call in that zero tolerance of crime? I call
2: you,
1: that...
2: You had a minister
1: 100 tolerance of crime.
2: Oh, yes. You had your minister of government attacking the police. Every one of them that find themselves in trouble, blaming the police investigator for their wrongdoing.
1: Yeah.
2: You have two ministers presently in hot water in the court, before the court, facing court. You have other people there with warrants, child maintenance warrants. You have money for major investigations of fraud on his head. Up to now, he cannot give an account of that. You're talking about this government not supporting, have zero tolerance. This government is doing zero. If Philippe had said,
1: I think what Philippe J. Pierre meant to say is that this government has zero tolerance for lawfulness.
2: Oh, yeah. For staying within the law.
1: Mm-hmm. Because he himself, he not out of the woods, you know. He in the woodshed too. Because he was the Minister of Infrastructure during that whole Rovergate affair. And to this day, Philippe J. Pierre has never, he went to court to say, to see that justice was done, but he has never explained to the people how it is that under his watch, that vehicle insurer, that vehicle registration changed hands.
2: Who gave the instructions?
1: Who gave the instructions?
2: Yeah. So, and why did his attorney general sanction a meeting between the new comptroller of customs and the former acting comptroller of customs the day, the very day before the Rovergate case, to discuss the case? And when they went in the court, the deal was to withdraw. The following morning, the deal was to withdraw the Rovergate case. Why would your attorney general summon the two comptrollers, the former and the new acting comptroller, to a meeting at his office the day before the Rovergate case called? When it called seven times prior, not during the course of that attorney general, but a previous attorney general who did not withdraw it. And you calling yourself a prime minister who has zero tolerance, or an administration that has zero tolerance, you'll have aided and abetted all
1: kinds of criminals,
2: all the nonsense that has gone on in the country.
1: Because listen, the Constitution of St. Lucia is very clear. If a person is convicted of a crime and that crime carries jail time, that person cannot serve But you have a Speaker of the House with clouds over his head. Almost every single person in this administration is guilty of some form of lawlessness or another. And you have the gall.
2: Some the police just have not charged him because the police.
1: To say that you have. And we're not talking about Richard Frederick here, you know. Oh, there's a correction. Mr. Chico is saying that he was not invited to the meeting. It was only the new controller that was called to the meeting on the day before. Thank you for that correction.
2: Okay. But Philippe
1: but the Pierre point is, the point is,
2: the, court.
1: The point is,
2: he somehow he got to know that the case was the following day, and he came to the court, which he later denied that he was
1: yes,
2: ever present.
1: Yes, people want to focus on Richard Frederick, right? They're talking about Richard Frederick. But in truth and in fact, Richard Frederick is in very good company, you know. And I almost feel sorry for him because Richard Frederick at least is honest. At least he is honest.
2: Let me tell you, don't forget, Angie, that both Richard and King stated publicly that they are now found themselves in the right home.
1: You know? Yes.
2: So when the guys can tell you that, when the two independent MPs can tell you that they have never found a better nest.
1: A nest of vipers.
2: they are now in the right nest, in the proper nest. What does that tell you?
1: Well, they are in good company. Birds of a feather are flocking together in our parliament.
2: Richard Frederick was the worst nightmare in our political, on the political landscape.
1: According to Philip J. Pierre.
2: Yes.
1: According to Philip J. Pierre and Kenny Anthony.
2: That today, Richard Frederick is the defended, best. Is defended tooth and nail.
1: You know what? You know what I heard. You know what I heard. Kenny, sorry, not Kenny Anthony. Kenny Anthony must be listening to the show, and calling my name. I heard Philip J. Pierre say at a pre-cabinet press briefing. He was referring to Richard Frederick. Oh, this young man. They say a lot of things about him. You know, they say so many things about him, and you would swear that Richard Frederick was a. You know, just a harmless angel that he was talking about. And he says, oh, I've told him that's not the way he should deal with these things because look at me. People say so many things about me. But Philip J. Pierre is sitting down there pretending. That's why I asked some time ago, we need to take a look at the Prime Minister and see what's in his closet.
2: Let me tell you something.
1: Because I believe the Prime Minister, you cannot be a man of good standing. We need to take a closer look at the Prime Minister because you cannot be a man of good standing while city weighing all of these kinds of things. Because my granny would say, si pan suti wes, pan vole.
2: Angie, you. Rick Wayne suggested that we need special glasses to look at. I think we should, Philippia should start ordering special magnifying glasses to give each constituent of his. Because we need to have a special.
1: No, we need to look at this man. We need to look at him. Because you cannot. When they say birds of a feather flock together, that is the truth. You cannot be in the company of so many people of ill repute and feel comfortable.
2: You guys.
1: You cannot feel comfortable in that place.
2: Angie.
1: And you know what I'm talking about.
2: the Prime Minister said, Angie, stop giving the people the impression that this country is lawless.
1: So it's lawful? No, I just want to know.
2: That the young people, we're making the people believe that the country is in a state of anarchy.
1: You know what I heard?
2: Every weekend.
1: You know what I heard the minister for Tobago say? I think it was Tobago West.
2: Mm-hmm.
1: He said he supports the special operations bill. And you know what he gave as his reason? He said in St. Vincent and the Grenadines, two young men from Tobago were caught trafficking drugs. He said in Barbados, another young man from Tobago is in police custody awaiting trial for drug trafficking. And this is something, now the young men they're not just committing crimes on their home soil. They are going out to other jurisdictions to do it. He supports the bill wholeheartedly because he does not want to know that their young men are doing that kind of thing. This is not somebody who is pretending like the Prime Minister and saying, take personal responsibility.
2: True.
1: This is somebody who's actually looking to do something about the crime. And when I listen to these people, I'm like, wow. Wow.
2: And I'm challenged. We want to challenge.
1: When will...
2: We want to challenge our listeners, Angie, to go back. Go back on YouTube and go back to our parliament and listen to if what the SLP said in opposition to the COVID regulations and the special COVID enforcement regulation, the kind of trouble SLP gave. Philippe.
1: You have a caller on the line.
2: Yes.
1: Good evening, caller. You are on the air. Okay, this person keeps calling and hanging up. I don't know why.
2: Go back and see for yourself and listen to what the SLP was doing when we were trying to
1: safeguard lives and livelihoods.
2: Yes, to renew the COVID bill so that persons would be, the quarantine centers would be remain functioning and so on. The powers, the curfews, up to 10 p.m. or 11 p.m. Go back and listen to what that same Philippe and his zero tolerance to crime head was saying when he did the march in Rockall, in Marchion, when Richard and them hijacked the ladies, the females, protests, and was using all kind of foul language in the city. Go back and listen to what the Labour Party said in opposition and see if those men should be taken serious in government. You talk about zero tolerance? Everything the Labour Party has done.
1: How can you have a zero tolerance? How can you have a zero tolerance for crime with so many criminals around you on a daily basis?
2: Yeah. Guys were threatening people on public radio and television, threatening people even after they take them to court and they sue them. They're still continuing on their particular television station. You have a minister attacking police officers over years. Commissioner not telling him anything. The deputy commissioner not telling him. The Police Welfare Association cannot even write to him. Philippe had promised to talk to him and never did. But this same minister, this same man, is the same man that the Labour Party said was a drug baron, was a criminal. You had the hitman on his payroll. Today they're defending him.
1: In the manifesto, doesn't have a silhouette of a certain minister, current minister, well, current MP, saying, will a drug dealer be the next prime minister of St. Lucia?
2: Yes.